There's Ashby Frank and the song Traveling Prayer, and then we had a little bit of Brian McDonald and Choi Hart, and then Dalton Harper with his song Hard, Hard Work. We've got more coming up here on the Big Al and Sandy Radio Show. Y'all stay tuned.

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Welcome back, everybody. I'm Big Al, and this is the Big Al and Sandy Radio Show. 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We're going to begin this hour with Appalachian Smoke and their self-titled album. And the song that we're going to listen to is There Goes My Heart Again. So Appalachian Smoke, once again, will start the Big Al and Sandy Radio Show.

0: There is East Nash Grass, and that's their song, Why Did You Call? And then just before that, to start the program off, a little bit of Appalachian Smoke from their self-titled album, There Goes My Heart Again. Bob Minner has played guitar or banjo for Tim McGraw for over 30 years. And his wife, Virginia, and Joe Mullins of Joe Mullins and the Radio Ramblers wrote a song called I Am Bluegrass. And this has a long list of artists who have parts in this, from Doyle Lawson to Ronnie Bowman and many others. So we're going to take a listen to this new single that Bob Minner released. Here it is, the song I Am Bluegrass.
1: I'm the spirit of the wayfaring stranger that crossed the great divide and born the music of the mountains through the Appalachians far and wide.
2: I'm the words about the hills of Roane County, melodies flowing like a mountain stream. I'm the song about a blue moon of Kentucky, the fiddles and banjos in a young man's dreams.
3: I'm an old home place on a hillside, and how mountain girls can love. I'm dark as the night and blue as the day, and the morning voice of a white dove.

0: airwaves of Nashville and Southwest Ohio, bringing songs to light a weary way. I'm found in the voices of the prophets, of a music ever-changing, yet still the same.
1: I'm the model church in the country. Unbroken circles of praise is heard. The Sunday songs of faith and redemption, crying holy unto the Lord.
2: I'm a Georgia mule and country boy fading fast away on the sunny side of the mountain. I'm a wise man with love letters in the sand and footprints in the snow not forgotten.

0: From the lonesome lines in a lyric leading to roads mighty dark to travel. A tapestry of the music you made me that the walls of time can't unravel.
1: I'm a lonesome river, lost and found, rarely heard and seldom seen. I'm new grass, new south, old and in the wind, and Carolina blue in my dreams.
2: I'm the angel of Union Station, the Opry queen with a mandolin.
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0: Today, there's new grass growing worldwide, just as blue as the hills of home.
2: Proclaimed from yonder mountains and down in steep canyons, with the spirit of High Lonesome deep in their bones.

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1: I am bluegrass.

There is Red Kimmel Collective, Find Your Way Home, one of their latest singles. Then we had Dark Shadow recording artist, the Sullivan Sisters, with their latest single called Cold Front. And we began that little set off there with Bob Minner and I Am Bluegrass. I have got a brand new song here that I got on email. The song is called 10th Day of September. And the 25th anniversary of 9/11 is coming up. I want to read this to you here, a little bit about this song. The first song that David Morris and John Miller wrote together almost didn't happen. John Miller wanted to write about 9/11. But David Morris, now a staff writer for Billy Blue Music, didn't. As a White House reporter for Bloomberg News, he had covered the attacks and the aftermath and didn't want to reopen old wounds. Well, John Miller passed away in 2023. And this was one of the very first songs that they wrote. And David Morris said that he was very glad that he listened to John about writing this song. Dave Atkins picked it up and recorded it. And he is a Billy Blue recording artist. So let's remember the 25th anniversary of 9/11. Here is the song 10th Day of September.

Caroline Owens, Billy Blue recording artist, and one of her latest singles, Evangeline. Then we had Shelton and Williams and their cover of the great classic rock song, Turn, Turn, Turn, and then Gary Nichols, Fire in the Dark. So let's talk a little bit of country music here on the Big Al and Sandy radio program. Always like to add in just maybe one or two country songs and kind of give you an idea where the song came from. But we're going to have George Jones come up here and sing this song. We're going to focus actually on the writer of the song. This man here was 74 years old when he passed away July 31st in 2010. Some of you may remember the name George Ritchie. Well, George Ritchie was a mainstay of the Nashville country music community. In the 1970s, he co-wrote Keep Me In Your Mind, a number one country hit for Lynn Anderson. He also co-wrote future hits for his future wife, Tammy Wynette, and also her husband, George Jones. The Grand Tour was one of the songs that George Ritchie ended up writing. Now, he was also music director for Hee Haw back in the 70s as well, and he also served as a session musician for recordings by Marty Robbins, Ringo Starr, and Lefty Frizzell. Let's go ahead and let's play the Grand Tour. We'll remember Mr. George Ritchie, who passed away in 2010, and here is the great and the greatest singer of all, Mr. George Jones, here on the Big Al and Sandy radio show. Step right.

That is Rick Ferris. He's a Dark Shadow recording artist. The song, The Rabbit Hole, and that is from his album called Life's Parade. Then we went back to Marty Fowley's new album, Song of the Holler, and one of his songs, Blacktop Over Bone, and then Mr. George Jones and the song, The Grand Tour. Well, the Bluegrass Cardinals was a mainstay group throughout many, many years. Don Parmley began that group in California. And in 2016, on July the 30th, Don Parmley passed away. And, of course, David Parmley is still out there singing them good old songs with a lot of new songs as well. I want to go back to an album called The Essential Bluegrass Cardinals, and one of the great songs that they had out was 32 Acres. So let's remember the great banjo player Don Parmley, the founding member of the Bluegrass Cardinals, who passed away on July 30th of 2016.

Pinecastle recording artist, and from the album Easy Come, Easy Go, that is the Burnett Sisters Band with Sorrow, Grief, and Pain. And then we had a little bit of Danny Joins and My Wife Sandy Shortridge with their single, Lonesome Sound of a Fiddle. And then the Bluegrass Cardinals, 32 Acres. Well, my friends, that's just about all the time that we have to spend together today. And it has certainly been a pleasure bringing you some of this great music. So, friends, take care. God bless you. Remember, the day is there. All you have to do is make it. Certainly your choice. And I hope each and every one of you have yourselves a great week.

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1: It's here! From the heart of the Blue Ridge Mountains, where the music runs deep and the stories run even deeper, comes a powerful new novel, Song of the Holler, from acclaimed author K.D. McIntyre, set in the hills of the fictional town of Red Clay in eastern Kentucky. Song of the Holler follows Caleb Marlowe, an aspiring bluegrass artist chasing his big break. But little does he know he's about to get more than he bargained for. Through a series of unexpected circumstances and chilling supernatural events, Caleb uncovers a hidden truth, one meant to stay buried. A truth tied to town local turned bluegrass legend Silas Boone. And the deeper Caleb digs, the more dangerous the truth becomes. Because in the holler, some stories were never meant to be told. And knowing the truth could cost him everything. Inspired by the soul of bluegrass and the legends that live on through song, Song of the Holler is available now at kdmcintyre.com or through Amazon. 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

Saturday morning, he trades it all in for ripped overalls and a t-shirt, a John Deere and a field full of black dirt, a straw hat and an ice cold beer. 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

0: dressed redneck socialite businessman wannabe farmer of the year. 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

0: Thank you. Thank you very much. We'd like for Earl Scruggs to pick you a little number on the guitar, one that I'm sure you're familiar with. This one's called The Wild Woodflower. Jake, you'll take a course on your jew's harp.
1: I don't have it with me, Lester.
0: Well, that's fine, because we want to hear Earl pick the guitar.
1: Well, I'm going to pick it anyhow.
0: Okay, let's go.
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It's here! From the heart of the Blue Ridge Mountains, where the music runs deep and the stories run even deeper, comes a powerful new novel, Song of the Holler, from acclaimed author K.D. McIntyre, set in the hills of the fictional town of Red Clay in eastern Kentucky. Song of the Holler follows Caleb Marlowe, an aspiring bluegrass artist chasing his big break. But little does he know he's about to get more than he bargained for. Through a series of unexpected circumstances and chilling supernatural events, Caleb uncovers a hidden truth, one meant to stay buried. A truth tied to town local turned bluegrass legend Silas Boone. And the deeper Caleb digs, the more dangerous the truth becomes. Because in the holler, some stories were never meant to be told, and knowing the truth could cost him everything. Inspired by the soul of bluegrass and the legends that live on through song, Song of the Holler is available now at kdmcintyre.com or through Amazon. 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

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And after all these years, I find that I just been wasting my time.

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I had an old chicken, she wouldn't lay an egg. 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

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It's right here every week, Knee Deep in Bluegrass.

The more things change, the more they stay the same, it seems. As I've recently moved to a new city, begun a new job, started living on my own during the work week while staying in a little basement apartment, gone out to a new venue, which is in this case a church, taken in a new artist, and somehow the last part of that story all starts with my friend Tom Monahan, who tipped me off after seeing Ettore Buzzini in another town the night before. Tom, my friend whom I met at the Albino Skunk Music Festival, where Ettore and his band are playing this fall. It seems that moving farther away from Albino Skunk does not mean that I left its orbit, which is just great in my book. Another constant is Daniel Costin, a steadfast friend of this podcast, who lent us his photos of our guest, Ettore Buzzini, when he played with his band at St. Martin's Church in Charlotte recently, where I enjoyed getting introduced to Ettore's music in a performance that was part of a series put on by the Charlotte Folk Society. Almost immediately after this episode is published, Ettore Buzzini opens for Scythian in Galax, Virginia, which syncs up perfectly with the episode I'm producing next in this series, taking from a conversation I had with Scythian at this year's Merlefest. Just days ago, when I became aware of the two playing together, I couldn't help reaching out to Ettore to arrange an interview very quickly, and thankfully, he agreed. In this episode, we get to know more about the young banjo phenomenon from the Queen City, his style of what he terms transcendental bluegrass, which you're hearing now with his song Flowers from his forthcoming album Blue, Blue, Blue. It's drawing from a melody by classical composer Franz Liszt. Ettore also gives us insight into the bluegrass scene in his hometown and talks about his love for Earl Scruggs, as well as working to bring a wider range of emotions to his bluegrass compositions. All that and more, including more of Ettore Buzzini's music along the way. I'm Joe Kendrick, welcoming you to our episode on Ettore Buzzini, here on Southern Songs and Stories.

0: 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Welcome, Ettore.
1: Thank you. Thanks for having me.
0: What you been up to? What's happening today?
1: Today, you know what? This morning I mowed the lawn and worked on, you know, the usual, sending emails or whatnot, and came down to Charlotte, and I'm talking with you right now.
0: Very good. You're opening for Scythian coming up this weekend in Galax, Virginia. Have you hung out with Scythian yet?
1: I have a little bit. I'm a really big fan of theirs, and I've seen them at Merlefest many times now, and I love the Slavic bluegrass fusion. I always think it's so cool, and like the sounds so cool, danceable and gypsy. And I've talked to them many times, and like whether it's backstage, and they at Merlefest, I used to play on the little picker stage, and they would always play before me and whichever band I was in, and they would do a like a kid segment, and they would wear like cheese on their heads and stuff. So that's a core memory that I have of Scythian, and I'm really excited to play with them on Saturday.
0: Yeah, I think that's the whole spirit of Merlefest and just the roots music world in general, is just people coming up from a very young age and being accepted and being seen and having these opportunities. And Scythian is an example of that, having had that opportunity some 20 years ago when Doc gave them an opportunity to play at Merlefest.
1: Yeah, they are definitely a great part of the community, and they have their own festival too, which I need to make it out to. It seems like very cool, up in the hills of Virginia, I guess, somewhere. Yeah.
0: Can you tell us about your experience with the bluegrass culture here in Charlotte, and is this city ripe for a bigger roots music scene, especially with young folks?
1: I think definitely so. You know, I grew up here in Mooresville, which is not far, and always went to the Folk Society concerts, you know, on the porch and on the hill, whichever park that is. And it's a cool place, but it does have some, the stars are starting to align right now, I feel like, for Charlotte's bluegrass scene. Because for a long time, there are so many great pickers and musicians that come out of here, but they never really end up meeting each other and mixing too much. It's kind of hard to pinpoint a scene, if you know what I mean. But it's starting to come together, and everybody's starting really to meet each other, I feel like. And I also have more theories about Charlotte and about its place in the bluegrass scene coming up. But I think it's definitely very ripe. Like, it's a great time for the bluegrass to explode pretty soon.
0: What are your theories?
1: Well, I think, you know, Charlotte, I guess, is famous for being like the city. Like, what's there to even to do in Charlotte besides breweries? And I think, you know, there's also like, that's also a really simple way of looking at it. There's a lot of stuff that you can find, and you just have to kind of look hard is the only problem. And one of the things is there's so many people here. There's 3.5 million people here in the Charlotte area, and a lot of them don't know about bluegrass, and you know, come from New Jersey or New York, and they like the southern charm of the city, I guess, or the laid back part, and they just don't know about the bluegrass yet. And I think once that's just an integral part of Charlotte that is not well known right now, and it's going to become that way more and more, I feel like. Like, kind of like, you know, Asheville's a big bluegrass city now.
0: Yeah, it's ground zero in the mountains, of course, but often people don't associate Charlotte with music, period, or maybe not roots music, especially.
1: Yeah, and it's interesting because so many people come out of Charlotte, and a lot of great pickers like Terry Baucom, Earl Scruggs, and banjo players, at least. That's who I'm thinking of. But yeah, there are a lot of great musicians come out of here, but it's hard for them to find a central meeting place where it all goes down, if you get what I mean.
0: So you've got, you take part in the Bluegrass Jams at Smokey Joe's. I know that.
1: Yeah.
0: Do you have
1: any
0: other regular gigs or anything going on?
1: Well, I'm working on getting some more regular gigs, and a great band that I used to play with more, and North State Grass and Charlotte Bluegrass All-Stars, they kind of introduced me to a lot of the spots in Charlotte to play bluegrass, like Jack Beagles, and I've played at also the Evening Muse a while ago, but that's another great spot. And the Neighborhood Theater is a great spot for catching bluegrass. And so, yeah, I do want to shout out those guys because they kind of helped introduce me to the scene in Charlotte. But those are some places that I played recently and like to get back to pretty soon.
0: Can you help us understand your style, which you call transcendental bluegrass?
1: Well, yeah. I guess I'll start off by saying the first part of that word, trad, which I always love the passion in traditional bluegrass and the drive, you know, and what makes you fall in love with it at first. And what I first, like my first musical hero was Earl. So I still have instilled in me the drive that I love so much about Earl and those early bluegrassers. And that has kind of been meshed together with my love for classical music, which I started listening to about 4 or 5 years ago, and I started incorporating it into my playing and then also into my songwriting. I feel like it is classical inspired, and I've been experimenting with some classical forms and stuff like that and more classical musical elements like the harmony and stuff like that.
0: Yeah, so tell us about writing music like Birth of Eros, which was instrumental in helping you win at Freshgrass.
1: Yeah, so the process of writing The Birth of Eros, and this was one of the first kind of classical-esque pieces and songs that I wrote, it started out with, I had a cool, you know, as a lot of instrumentals start out, just as a little nugget of music that you have in your head. And I had also read somewhere just the words, The Birth of Eros. And I was like, man, that would be an awesome banjo tune. And I Googled the backstory behind it, and it actually has a cool backstory. And what The Birth of Eros is, the legend in Greek mythology. And it's about Eros being born in the underworld and laid by night, the goddess of night or expression of night, however you would say that. And I took that, and with the inspiration for the bluegrass song and that little nugget, I was able to lay out the whole kind of song. And it took a while, but I had gotten pretty close to finishing it when I got an email from Freshgrass, and they invited me to come up and compete, and it sounded like a great deal to me. And you had to have one original banjo piece, though, and I had not written one until that. I'd written a lot of songs with words, but it would be a lot more fitting to do the banjo song at a banjo contest. And that kind of gave me the deadline to finish the piece, and that's how I got that piece, pretty much. And that kind of opened my doors to a lot of classical-inspired songwriting that I've been doing since.
2: It's called The Birth of Eros.

0: You wound up conducting that song for your high school band.
1: Yes, that was awesome. It was the Mooresville High School Pride in Motion marching band, and they're actually in band camp right now, I think. But that was a lot of fun because those were a lot of my friends from school, and I got to play music with them and expand my musical friends.
0: How hard was it to switch over to being conductor?
1: It was pretty hard. The hardest part was arranging it for the wind ensemble, which took a lot of learning about what's going to sound bad if I put these two instruments together in a certain way, and if that's too high for the saxophone to play. And the conducting, it took me a while to get to, especially doing two things with both hands.
0: So you know the Krueger Brothers, I bet.
1: Yeah.
0: And they've got a lot of experience with classical forms.
1: Yeah.
0: Transatlantic Orchestra.
1: Yeah.
0: Yeah.
1: They are a really cool band, and really cool that they live so close in Wilkesboro. And I grew up seeing them at the Merlefest, too, and Caroline in the Fall, which I guess is defunct now. But they are definitely an inspiration, I would say. And I actually was able to see them a couple of weeks ago at Lost Worlds Brewing in Huntersville.
0: Nice.
1: And but they always blow me away. They're really cool.
0: Yeah. It's maybe not the first adjacent kind of musical genre that you would associate with bluegrass, but I think, you know, the Krugers have shown that it's quite viable. And there's a lot of touchstones, a lot of points of intersection between the two. How do you weave that? How do you envision those two forms marrying in the music that you're making?
1: Well, I definitely have a vision, I would say, and I'm still working on writing kind of my first concrete example, but The Birth of Eros and Mazeppa, which you heard, are both a part of that. And what my vision is, kind of, you know, classical music also has the same, a lot of the times, the same kind of intensity and drive that bluegrass does. This is one of the reasons why I was drawn to it. And my kind of vision is, the thing with a lot of classical music that I love is there's this contrast a lot of the times between the very beautiful parts and the very intense parts. And it's a lot of going like this, well, a waving motion for those listening to the podcast. And I would say, I imagine it like waves, like the peaks are the intensity and then it lulls down and gives you a chance to rest, but enjoy the beauty in that moment too. And I'd like to really see that play out over a whole show. And what I've been working on is with Mazeppa and Birth of Eros and some other songs that I've written, on creating a whole show kind of deal where all the music is interconnected and there's a lot of contrast and stuff. But it also draws heavily on the classical forms with the sound. It'll sound like it'll be a 4-piece bluegrass band. It'll be, or maybe 5-piece if I have the money.
0: Right.
1: But
0: gotta pay the band.
1: Yeah. Yeah. And so what my vision is, the bones of both bluegrass and classical with that skin of bluegrass. Well, I think of it more as a seed that's kind of taken from the classical, and it grows up and becomes a plant that's like a bluegrass, it looks like a bluegrass plant, but the structure is classical structure and harmony. And I think that's my vision. And I think I was kind of getting close with Mazeppa, and which is with the full band and stuff.
0: I love to see sort of cross-pollination between genres. That's just really where innovation lives.
1: Yeah, I think, you know, we got bluegrass for sure.
0: Exactly. Bluegrass itself is a prime example. Thinking about other North Carolina artists in a genre that incorporates classical that you wouldn't see coming, like if you've ever heard of Fancy and the Gentleman from Asheville, a country band that incorporates a lot of classical elements. And that, to me, seems even farther afield than linking up bluegrass with classical.
1: Yeah, yeah, for sure.
0: Yeah.
1: And let me think. Yeah, there are a lot of artists. I mean, you mentioned the Krueger Brothers, and the Punch Brothers have a similar thing to the Krueger Brothers, I feel like.
0: Oh, yeah.
1: And there's a lot of good stuff. And there's a lot of inspiration to be had from other music. And there's a long way bluegrass can go to take all that before it becomes a sinking ship from all the information.
0: Well, how do you mean from all the information?
1: Well, I guess it's kind of a, you know, it's, I guess that's a popular, but maybe a hot take, I guess, but not really. I mean, a lot of people, like at a certain point, the music becomes too much for the audience to understand, especially on the first go around, and to really appreciate. And there's, I think, you know, bluegrass, there's definitely a point where that happens, but I don't think bluegrass is, it's got a lot of appeal to it that people can relate to. And you can really expand it a lot if, as long as you remember that, that it's got to appeal and it's got to sound good.
0: It can be very complex.
1: Yeah.
0: Can you tell us about how you bring a wider range of feelings and emotions to the ones that we commonly associate with bluegrass?
1: Well, yeah. And I was talking the other day to a guy, and we were talking about, he brought up a great point, which was, when you say that, do you mean the emotions that you can only really hear from music, or do you want to bring more emotions from daily life into? And that was a great point that he made. And I think it's more of the emotions that you can only feel in music. And there are a lot of those, you know, when you got Dear Old Dixie going and there's just that groove, you can't, it's an emotion, but it doesn't really relate outside of the music. And, or it's not, it relates, but it's not describable and comparable with something. It just makes you feel that way. And I'd like to bring a lot more of that into bluegrass, because there's a whole palette that's not used, especially with the music, because, you know, I guess bluegrass is kind of infamous for having like crazy stories and like about someone dying and a jolly, jolly beat behind it. And, you know, that works for sure, but there's a whole palette of musical emotions that you can put behind that and suit the lyrics and try to make a whole different feeling come out.
0: Yeah, I think with any genre, with any work, you know, in any art form, really, you can get into a rut. You can get into what you think are your lanes, or not wanting to go beyond that. But what you're describing is breaking some of those boundaries, which I think is refreshing. You just got to have an audience that's ready to accept it, or to be able to grasp onto it.
1: Yeah, for sure. And that's, I guess, the appeal of, you got to have the, what connects with people from the music, and like what relates to them and what strikes them in the heart, I guess.
0: So this year you've got Blue, Blue, Blue.
1: Yes.
0: And that's your first LP? No, wait, you've got more recorded music than that.
1: Yeah. Well, I have several singles out. I have a kind of an older project from when I was younger, under a different name too, Eddie Ray. And I'm sure you've heard Todd spin that maybe at WNCW. But that's one of my older projects. And now this is my sophomore, I guess, project. It's what you call it. That I've been working on right now, currently. And I'm going to release that in September. Hopefully on September 19th. It's what I've got planned out with the label. And we've already got some singles out, too.
0: I think you got Flowers?
1: Yep, Flowers, Don't Love Me, and Happy, and Out in the Marshy Waters. And those are out on the streaming stuff and on the radios playing. And those are all tracks from this current album that I'm working on.
0: You got a concept LP coming next year?
1: Yep. That's what I was talking about with the Mazeppa and Birth of Eros, and kind of tying everything together with the music.
0: What else is in store for you? Do you have plans for school?
1: Well, I just graduated high school, and I'm definitely taking a gap year, and we'll see after that, because, you know, I might go to a community college and get my general ed out of the way while I'm taking a gap year. And I'm not really sure about school yet right now. And I think I would like to put all my chips in one basket, or whatever they say, about being able to focus on music all the way.
0: Well, thinking about Scythian again, that's what they did, is they forced themselves to go full time. They quit all their jobs on the same day.
1: Oh.
0: And they said, we're all in, we're going to do this, or we're not.
1: Yeah, which is definitely, that'll make you be successful, especially if you got to put food on the table, you know?
0: You're going to have some good food in the fall at Albino Skunk Fest.
1: Oh, is it the artist food is good?
0: It's all from scratch. They're real chefs backstage cooking up three meals a day. And then the late night delicacies. It's going to be fun.
1: Yeah, that makes it sound even better. I've already heard a bunch of great stuff about Albino Skunk. We played a show in Greenville, and a bunch of people from Albino Skunk came and were giving me the lowdown on the hoedown.
0: They were the people that tipped me off about your show in Charlotte last month when I saw you for the first time.
1: Awesome, yeah. That was a great time, too, at the Charlotte Folk Society.
0: Yeah. Ettore Buzzini on Southern Songs and Stories. It's so great to have you here. What else would you like to add?
1: Well, I'd just like to say thank you for having me, first of all. Thank you for giving me a little tour of the studios here. And I'm glad to talk about all the things that's going to be happening in Charlotte soon. I think it's exciting, and I'll be playing a lot more around. So I guess keep up with me, keep up with the Southern Songs and radio podcast.
0: Yeah, we'll share your links and put the word out.
1: Awesome.
0: Thanks, Ettore.
1: Thank you.
0: Wrapping up our time with Ettore Buzzini with the song he mentioned in our conversation, his take on the Flattin' Scruggs classic, Dear Old Dixie, taken from his album, Blue, Blue, Blue. Thanks for listening. We encourage you to follow this series wherever you listen to podcasts and to share it with a friend. We are especially grateful when you take a moment to give us a top rating and, where possible, a review. 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We can also send you newsletters via Substack, where you can read the scripts of these podcasts and get updates on what we're doing and planning in our quest to explore and celebrate the unfolding history and culture of music rooted in the American South and going beyond to the styles and artists that it inspired and informed. I'm your host and producer, Joe Kendrick, and this is Southern Songs and Stories, the music of the South and the artists who make it.

How old do you think I am? He said. 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He said, I turned 65 about 11 months ago. I was sitting

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0: It's Toe Tappin' Good. 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

0: Here's another old tune that I learned when I was quite young and learned from my dad, and he learned from his grandma, and they learned from records, and it's kind of like one that my grandma and my dad used to sing together, and then when grandma passed, I'd hear my dad singing this in his room, and it sounded like grandma was with him somehow. He had these little... kind of chimes he would do. It sounded like a dulcimer or something. Let's try it.
1: Yeah, man.
0: It's called Mary of the Wild Moor.

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Well, hello, folks. Welcome to another edition of Back Porch Bluegrass. I'm your host, Paul Trenwith, and I'm pleased to be with you again. This week we had a substitute, last week we had a substitute program, and because I was sick, I've had bronchitis, and my throat was very sore, and I was spent the whole week coughing, it seems. So this is really an attempt to see if I can get through a show. And if you hear some strange gaps in some rather odd editing, you'll know it's because I'm making myself, I'm editing my coughing out of the show. But we're going to play some bluegrass music and I hope you're going to enjoy it. I'm going to start with that opening tune was Back Porch Bluegrass, recorded in 1976 with Colleen Trenwith on the fiddle, myself on banjo, Alan James on bass, and Colin Watson on guitar, and served as the opening title for this show for many years. Back Porch Bluegrass. I'm going to play you one of my favourites now from Del McCurry and the Dixie Pals from way back in 1973, High on a Mountain. It's a lovely song, this one.

Oh, that's just a lovely song, and he does it so well. It's a classic version, understated yet passionate. You know, I'm not quite sure how those two words work together in the same sentence, but I just really love the way they do that song. I do believe that was Dick Staver playing the mandolin too. What a lovely mandolin break that was. Oh, let's hear another great band, the Nashville Bluegrass Band. This is from the album Waiting for the Hard Times to Go, and I'm going to play that title track. Alan O'Brien, vocal and banjo, Patty and Wright, vocal and guitar, Gene LeBeer, vocal and bass, Stuart Duncan on vocal and fiddle, and Roland White on vocal and mandolin. And Jerry Douglas plays a little bit of dobro here and there on the album. And this came out in 1993, this album, Waiting for the Hard Times to Go. Let's have a listen to it. Bye.

Oh, that's a great performance of a interesting song, interesting timing, the phrasing and everything, and they really capture it beautifully, don't they? Waiting for the Hard Times to Go. That was the Nashville Bluegrass Band. Time for a fiddle tune, and no one better than Bobby Hicks to play a classic here. He's got Mark Fain on bass, Rob McCoury on banjo, Brian Sutton on guitar, Ronnie McCoury on mandolin. This was recorded in 1998. It's Bobby Hicks with the traditional fiddle tune, Katie Hill. Let's hear it.

Wow, that was Bobby Hicks with the tune Caddy Hill, and you can see why Bill Monroe really loved him as his bluegrass fiddler and why he toured with Ricky Skaggs for a couple of decades, because Ricky really appreciated the way that Bobby Hicks played fiddle. And I can remember when 1995, I think it was, when Ricky Skaggs toured New Zealand, and Bobby Hicks came to our place out here in Hamilton, and because my wife Colleen was a fiddle player, and we'd made contact, we'd met before, and he came and they spent the afternoon jam sessioning, and then we went to the concert and thoroughly enjoyed the concert. I tell you, it was such a good concert, and we loved it. Loved the music of Ricky Skaggs, but having Bobby Hicks play fiddle, and I'm very proud of the photo that I've got sitting up at home with us, with a Bobby Hicks and Ricky Skaggs smiling at the camera, and it was lots of good memories here, I tell you. Well, my good friend Barry Patterson has digitised all the albums, all the LPs that he wanted, and he said to me, here you are, you can have this box of LPs. And it's sort of like a treasure chest, really, because many of the LPs he collected were ones that I was familiar with. There were lots there, though, that I wished I had bought at the time, but because I had a limited budget, they sort of got missed out. And so bit by bit, we're working through Baz's LPs on this show. And I'm going to play some tracks from one of them now, and then there's going to be another one a little bit later in the show. This is a band called the Shenandoah Cut-Ups. This is recorded on Rebel. And always like the music of Don Reno, Red Smiley, and the Tennessee Cut-Ups. And the Shenandoah Cut-Ups sort of grew out of that because one of the mainstays of the group is John Palmer on bass. They got Herschel Sizemore on mandolin, Wes Golding, a very young-looking Wes Golding, on guitar, the legendary Tom McKinney on banjo. He's a fine player, but he's the man who also invented and designed and sold the McKinney banjo and guitar capos, which are the best you can get. And Tater Tate on fiddle, a lovely, lovely fiddle player. And he ended up playing fiddle for Monroe. He also played bass. And these guys are legends and stalwarts in the bluegrass field. And this album is still just called the Shenandoah Cut-Ups. And we're going to hear a song called Lonesome River. And let's see if we can get it up on the record player here.

Oh, great bluegrass. I really just love the sort of traditional sound, I guess you'd call it, of bluegrass music, and they just put it together beautifully. Thanks very much for that, Baz. Really appreciate it. The Shenandoah Cut-Ups. We might hear them a little bit later in the program. Someone else whose music I've always enjoyed, Cliff Waldron. I first heard of him playing with Bill Emerson. And Bill Emerson, Cliff Waldron, and the New Shades of Grass, greatly influenced my own tastes in bluegrass music. And the Hamilton County Bluegrass Band recorded several of their songs and their versions. And then Cliff disappeared from the scene for a while, re-emerged in the 1990s, and this is from 1998, an album called Seasons Past, and Cliff plays rhythm guitar, does the lead vocal, got a captivating voice. Matt Levine on dobro, Nevin Lambert on mandolin and tenor vocals, Billy Wheeler on banjo, Steve Spence on acoustic bass and the baritone vocals, and Pat White plays the fiddle. And he still sounds like Cliff Waldron, and that's what I like about it. This is a song called Only a Memory Away.

Oh, just great. Just lovely. Only a memory away. That was Cliff Waldron and the New Shades of Grass. You're listening to Back Porch Bluegrass. I'm your host, Paul Trenwith. I have a very gravelly throat as I had a real bout with bronchitis last week and spent most of the week coughing, it seemed. But I feel a bit better and thought I could attempt a live show, so to speak, for you this week. When I can't make a show, I always pull one out of the archives, which I hope you appreciate the fact that I can't always get into the studio to do a live show for a variety of reasons. But that was a good enough reason you wouldn't have wanted to hear me last week, I tell you. So far, the show has taken three strepsils to get this far. That's throat lozenges, and we're doing all right. The show comes to you from Free FM 89.0, independent community media, and that's in Hamilton, New Zealand. This show, the music is based around my collection of bluegrass music, which I've amassed since the 1960s. I've got lots of LPs and lots of CDs, and I sit in the studio here playing them and enjoying the music and hoping that you're enjoying it along with me. And I'm delighted that Free FM allowed me to just do that. Every now and then I get a treasure like the albums from Baz, which introduce a little bit of new music to the show. But meanwhile, I just sort of pick things out and think, oh, they might like this, and this sounds a bit different. And you get to hear some things for a second time, even a third time if I really like it. And some things I think, right, won't need to play that again. But that's the way it goes. Big hello to all the people living on the Access, listening on the Access radio stations. You can tell my brain isn't quite working either. Throughout New Zealand and throughout Canada, delighted to have you listening on radio with us. And we'll talk about the people who are getting it as a podcast just a little bit later. But in the meantime, we might listen to the Allen Brothers. The notes in the album say, Dolly Parton composed this song about the inevitability of a separation, but the resigned heartbreak in the singing of Harley, Greg and Roddy, the sons of bluegrass legend Red Allen, give this version a sense of understated yet complete sadness. I would never have said all that, and they did it very beautifully with the notes to this album. The Allen Brothers sing bluegrass harmony in the tradition of all the brother acts that have preceded them, smoothly, seamlessly, as though one voice were responsible for all the part and one heart bore all the sorrow. Gosh, that's amazing stuff to write. But I support what they say about the brother acts. I really enjoy playing music with my two of my sons in particular, who sing together, and they just sound great because they're brothers, and their phrasing and their approach to the music is just really good fun. So I sort of really like the brother groups like the Allen Brothers, and let's listen to this country song from them, a Dolly Parton song. It's called When Someone Wants to Leave.

Oh, yeah, makes a great song, doesn't it? It's good getting some of these country songs and converting them into bluegrass. They always sound good. Well, right now we've got another treasure coming up from Baz's collection, and that's a band called Spectrum. And the first album that they did was called Opening Roll, and that's quite a neat name for an album. And I never had any albums of this group. I would have very much liked to have had one at the time, but it wasn't to happen. But Spectrum, fairly short-lived group, because everyone in the band sort of got drawn away on other projects, really. And I think they had a life of about 3 years, 1980 to 1983. This album was recorded late 1980. And the lineup is Jimmy Goodrow on mandolin, Baylor Fleck on banjo, Glenn Lawson on guitar, and Mark Schatz on bass. They're wonderful musicians, and they all ended up just going into different bands, really. But they, for the short time together, they did some excellent music. And this album has got some great songs, which you may hear through the months to come. But I'm going to play two for you right now. Are You Waiting Just For Me is an Ernest Tubb song, and then one called Lonesome Town, written by a man called B. Knight. It could be a woman called B. Knight. Let's hear what Spectrum sounded like.

they do some great vocal work, don't they? That's the band Spectrum from 1980. Now that comes to you courtesy of Barry Patterson, who gave me his LPs. Oh, I'm delighted with that. Ah, time for a banjo tune, and none better than Craig Smith. Here he is playing Clinch Mountain Backstep while I'm sitting at home, unable to do much else apart from cough, and I have my banjo and my dobro nearby, and I pull up the instruments and play through tunes, and if it's got the capo on second fret, I always play a little version of the Clinch Mountain Backstep. So let's see if Craig Smith does it better than I do. I'm pretty sure I know the answer to that.

Well, what a version of that. What a version of Clinch Mountain Backstep that was with Craig Smith. Beautiful, clear note sounding. Ah, it just sounded great. A little better than I do, and I have to admit that. Ah, I knew you wouldn't mind me saying that. You listen to Back Porch Bluegrass, and I've recovered from my bronchitis enough to do a show live in the studio. I think I'm on my fifth strepsil now, and I'm getting through the talking bits, but we're getting there. 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I ought to get a chemist's shop to sponsor me so they can supply me with throat lozenges. But Shearer's Music Works do a great job of supporting the musicians all around Hamilton and the general Waikato district. 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I'm delighted that Shearer's Music Works sponsor Back Porch Bluegrass. Too much talking. I'm starting to need to cough now, so let's listen to a bit more music. The song that I've got next online is the Hamilton County Bluegrass Band, and we always looked for songs that were entertaining because we always had an audience that we felt we had to entertain. And from way back in the earliest days, when you were first listening to bluegrass music, we had an album from Deanne and the Greenbrier Boys, and they had a song on there called Sally Let Your Bangs Hang Down, and we thought we could do that. So that was one of the very first songs that we recorded. It was always a big hit with our audiences. We got lots of laughs, and there was a certain amount of clowning around on stage, which you don't get on an album. But we had fun with that song, and then we sort of left it behind and progressed a bit further. And when we were playing music in Australia with the Bluegrass Band and touring, we realised that we needed another song that was very entertaining. So we revitalised Sally Let Your Bangs Hang Down, or Sally as we just called the song. And when we came back from Australia, we recorded an album of some of the songs that we'd been doing. And Sally made its way onto the album for you. This is Colleen Trenwith on fiddle, myself on banjo, Graham Lovejoy on mandolin, Miles Ray on bass, and Alan Rhodes on guitar. And this is the version of Sally Let Your Bangs Hang Down that we did in 1973, and I hope you enjoy it.

Oh, well, that was a lot of fun. A lot of fun listening to it. I haven't heard that song for a long time. And we obviously did have a lot of fun playing it for you. Let's hear from the Nashville Bluegrass Band now from their album Waiting for the Hard Times to Go. This one's called Waltzing for Dreamers. Sounds like this.

Well, I'm not entirely sure that I agree with the fact that waltzing's for dreamers and losers in love, but I think waltzing's quite a good activity, really, but they make a nice song of it, don't they? That was the Nashville Bluegrass Band. We're going to hear Cliff Waldron again now with his band, The New Shades of Grass, from the album Seasons Past. It's a song called One More River.

Oh, he does a great job with the gospel songs, doesn't he? That was Cliff Waldron, One More River to Cross. I've got another gospel song lined up from the Shenandoah Cut-Ups that I really want to play for you. It's one called The Gospel Train. We've got it on the LP, all lined up on the record player, and it sounds like this.

Oh, lots of energy in there. Lovely sparkling banjo of Tom McKinney there. That's a bit of a revelation to me. He really plays loud and clear, doesn't he? And does a fine job. Enjoyed listening to those albums, Baz. Thanks very much. We've just about come to the end of Back Porch Bluegrass for another season. Hope you've enjoyed the music that I've played. Sorry about the croaky voice, but I assure you it'll get better in time. We'll take it out with Alan Shelton playing Sourwood Mountain. Thanks for listening. Tune in again next time too. Bye.

0: Hey, thanks for tuning in to the old Hippie Bluegrass Show. Mountain Ike here.
1: Hey, I'm Uncle Elmo, and boy, oh boy, have we got a story to tell you.
0: What an adventure we had last week going to 7 Mile Bluegrass Festival. But in the end, it was well worth it, wasn't it, Uncle Elmo?
1: It sure was, man.
0: It's a long story, but essentially we had a breakdown and we were 24 hours late getting there, but the good news was we left a day early. But anyways, we got a lot of great RV sessions over the weekend, and we had Larry Sparks in there and Lincoln Highway. And that's who, well, we had a lot of bands in there, but that's who we're featuring today, Uncle Elmo.
1: Yeah, a living legend himself, man.
0: Oh, yeah. But first, we're going to go to Lincoln Highway live in the RV. So let's check them out, Uncle Elmo.
1: Okay.
0: Hey, folks, we're out here at the 7 Mile Bluegrass Festival in Circleville, Ohio. We've been having a big weekend. We've had a lot of great music in the RV here. And we got another great band that just come off stage. They're an Ohio band, and they're kicking some grass, man. We're going to hear some music from them, then we're going to do a little bit of interview from them. All right, here's Lincoln Highway.

0: Oh, listen to them instruments ring, folks. Boy, it sounds good in here. Thank you guys for coming into the old Hippie Bluegrass Show RV.
1: Thank you for having us.
0: And that was real good. Could you tell us who all is in the band and where you're from?
2: Go ahead, Lee. Start us off.
1: My name's Lee Rachel, and I'm from Ontario, Ohio.
0: Awesome, awesome.
3: My name's John White. I play the dobro, and I'm originally from Lancaster, Ohio, but I live in Newark, Ohio.
0: Nice.
4: Kanan Nichols, play bass, and I'm from Marion, Ohio.
0: Awesome.
2: I am Scott Osborne, originally from Savannah, Ohio, now retired.
0: There you go. There you go.
5: My name is Randy Suter from Shelby, Ohio.
0: All right. Well, thanks again, you guys, for coming in. So you guys been together for how long now?
2: 3 years and a few months.
0: Okay. Okay. How's the bookings going?
2: It's getting better all the time. We're starting to play stuff we only dreamed of at first, so it's going extremely well.
0: There you go. Got a good schedule looking into the fall here?
2: We do. We get really busy for the next 3 months, and next year's booking up. We got some stuff in 28 already, so yeah, we're happy with it.
3: We were fortunate enough last year to play the Industrial Strength for Joe Mullins.
0: Nice.
3: And the Summerfest. We've done a TV show in Mansfield, sitting down with Kelby King.
0: Nice.
3: And so we're just playing music and seeing what happens.
0: There you go. There you go. So if somebody like up in Michigan wanted to book you, how would they get a hold of you?
2: We have a Facebook page. We invite everybody to follow us. But our phone number's on there. They can message us. We're very good about getting back with everybody.
0: And
2: so we're actually easy to get a hold of.
0: Lincoln Highway.
2: Bluegrass Band.
0: Bluegrass Band.
2: Yeah, Lincoln
0: okay.
2: Highway Bluegrass Band. You'll see our pictures on it if you pull up our site.
0: Okay. There you go. Lincoln Highway Bluegrass Band. And how far are you guys willing to travel?
2: I don't know.
0: We'll Italy,
1: we
0: got a station in Italy. Would you go to Italy for the right amount of money?
3: Yeah.
2: Till we hit water. We're going to Pennsylvania in the future.
3: Yeah.
2: I got a call from somebody from Michigan the other day talking to us about going there, so we'll see what happens.
0: Nice, that's good.
2: We'd love to go to Kentucky.
0: Yeah, home of bluegrass.
2: Home of
0: right
2: bluegrass,
0: there.
2: We'd love to go down there. Awesome. A lot of good festivals down there.
0: Yeah.
2: But we're a relatively new band. We came in here last year, and we really only a few people knew who we were. And we started off on Thursday night on the second night, or second act of the show. And this year we moved up to Saturday, so it's all working.
0: It's doing good.
2: And we have one heck of a lead singer, a great dobro player, a great mandolin player. This guy's phenomenal on the bass. He's the newest guy in the group. So, you know, together we make up probably the misfits, but we're doing well together.
0: Awesome.
2: Band of misfits.
0: Sounded real good today. Would you like to sing one for us?
2: Sure.
0: Lincoln Highway, folks. Check them out.

0: man, I like that kind of picking and carrying on. These guys told me they'd come in and sing in the can for $10. You believe that? That's awesome, you guys.
1: Can I interview you for a minute? You go by the old hippie, right?
0: Yes, sir.
1: How long have you been doing this? I've watched you on your Facebook and different things. So how long have you been doing this?
0: We're going on 19 years now.
1: Good for you, man.
0: Yeah.
1: And just so you know, people do watch your, your podcast and whatever you're doing out there. It's been great.
0: Oh, thank you. Thank you for that. I don't know. I never thought I'd want to do any video like the video podcast because we were always just audio, you know, and people started telling us, oh, you got to do video too. And I guess they were right.
1: I'm glad you did. Yeah. I've watched a bunch of bands come through here. It's been great. So it's nice to finally see the palace, you know?
2: Yeah.
0: Yeah, we get pretty good sound in here. We're pretty happy about the sounds that we do get. And we run it through a tube preamp to warm it up a little bit.
1: Nice.
0: Do you guys have some recordings?
1: We don't. We're getting ready to start cutting some stuff. We got some new stuff coming, but we need to get with the program now. We're to that point.
0: Okay. Are you looking for music, or how do you...
1: Hey, anybody will take a good song if somebody's got an original.
0: There
1: Absolutely.
0: You go. Okay. What kind of style are you looking for? Kind of like what you just sung there?
1: A little bit. Lee, you can tell what kind of style. Now, Lee has
3: a
1: style.
3: Oh, man, we love stuff like Blue Highway and Lonesome River Band, you know, some Third Time Out stuff.
1: Little Newfound Road,
3: Alison Krauss Union Station. And we like taking old stuff and making it sound a little more modern. Maybe not like the original people intended for it to sound, but to keep it relevant, we have a little fun with it and put our own little thumbprint on it.
0: Yeah, there's a following out there of folks that like cover tunes done bluegrass style.
1: We didn't do much today, but a lot of times we'll do Please Come to Boston, Take It Easy by the Eagles.
0: Oh, nice.
1: Jackson Browne's These Days. What else we got? We got a bunch of stuff we can do.
4: Toying around with the idea of Billie Jean. We haven't done much with it yet, but
1: it might be coming.
4: You never know. You might see it.
0: Would you want to do one more and do a cover tune? Or?
1: You want to do Please Come to Boston?
4: Sure. Yeah, I can do that.
1: And we didn't do this one today. We do it a lot, but not today.
4: Yeah, we can do that.
1: Please Come to Boston.
0: All right, here they go. Check them out, folks. Lincoln Highway.

0: Pretty. Man, you guys can tear it up and get laid back, and you sound good both ways. That's excellent. Thank you, guys.
1: Thank you. Thanks for having us.
0: You're very welcome. One more question. If there was something that our listeners and your fans don't know about you guys, but you would want them to know, what would that be?
1: I don't know.
2: We that all get along well.
1: Yeah.
0: That's important.
1: As a group. Along well. Yeah.
2: I like everybody in the group.
1: Yeah.
0: That's real important.
1: Yeah.
2: And we're blessed to have a great lead singer, too. That's one thing. They probably know that, but that's one thing we're thankful for if we're talking about it. But I think together we complement each other. We try to arrange our songs musically so there's melody in the breaks, and we split breaks up a lot. But, yeah, we all get along well.
0: You can
2: bunch
0: tell.
2: Of good guys.
0: You can tell. I love the sound of your Martin. Is that a D28?
3: It's an 18.
0: 18?
3: Yep.
0: That's excellent. You guys, all your instruments are sounding good.
3: Thank you.
2: You're the old hippie. You would know.
0: Lincoln Highway, folks. Give them a big hand. Thank you guys for coming.
3: Thanks for having us. We appreciate it.
0: You're welcome. All right. There we have it. One down and about 8 to go, Uncle Elmo. This is going to take us a couple weeks to get through all the entertainment and interviews that we had in the RV last week there at the 7 Mile Bluegrass Festival. You know it?
4: Yeah. It was a great time, though.
0: It sure was. We heard a lot of great music, some new bands we never heard before, and some of them we got into the RV, and some of them we missed out on, and we're sorry about that. So maybe next time, if you see us, look us up, the Old Hippie Bluegrass Show RV, and we'll bring you in and see if we can't do a session with you. But lo and behold, the breakdown, the biggest thing we wanted to do was get there in time to interview Larry Sparks, wasn't it, Uncle Elmo?
4: Yes, sir, and we made it.
0: And here it is. This is special. Check it out.
5: Hey, folks, we're out here at the 7 Mile Bluegrass Festival in Circleville, Ohio. And Larry Sparks performed out here tonight with his band, and they put on one great show, and they had a great crowd. And Larry, thank you for coming in the RV. How you doing today?
6: Doing fine, doing real good. I enjoyed being here. A lot of fans that been following my music for years, and good to meet them. You know,
5: it
6: sure is. Yeah, had a little time to speak with them. You know, everybody come around, so appreciate it.
5: That's good that you had a little time to hang out with us tonight. We sure appreciate that.
6: And thank you for asking me. I do appreciate it.
5: Maybe we can find out what's been going on with you. Mm-hmm. You've been doing a lot of shows?
6: Quite a bit. It's down a little bit this year, which I think a lot of festivals are not, you know, some of them, a lot of shows are not booking like they used to. And due to things that's happening in the world, you know.
5: Sure. But we've been through a lot the last 5 years
6: yeah.
5: with the pandemic. And
6: yeah, they got, but we've been pretty busy.
5: But I noticed up in Charlotte a couple weeks ago, it sure seems like Wes is turning around the festival up there in Michigan. And he had a great crowd this year.
6: Good crowd, really good crowd, yeah.
5: Yeah.
6: One of the best I've seen in a while.
5: Yeah, that's so awesome. And so I hope that keeps up. And I've seen more young people there this year than I ever saw.
6: That's great.
5: For being up north.
6: You know, there are a lot of young people now, I noticed, are wanting to play this music and learn it, you know, and that's great. I'm glad
5: to
6: see that.
5: Why do you think that is?
6: Well, I don't know. It's just a lot of them is raised that way, you know, in homes and their homes and things. And they're catching a hold. They like it, you know. It's just, and I don't know. It's just, I'm glad to see it.
5: Well, we're trying to spread the word. I know I belong to the Southeast Michigan Bluegrass Music Association. And one of our main goals up there is to try to get the young folks interested, and we put out a few scholarships if there's any anyone up to 18 that wants to learn bluegrass. And speaking of young folks, did you do some recording with Billy Strings?
6: No, we didn't record any. We had, he was at Charlotte.
5: Yeah, that was great.
6: Yeah, he's, I guess, from that area originally.
5: Yeah.
6: Around there. And he likes, I guess, you know, what I do in the business, but
5: you know,
6: music, singing, and everything. He kind of follows my.
5: I think he learned a lot from you, Larry. I think you were probably one of his mentors along the way, and boy, you guys sure sounded good together up there on that stage. I was right out front listening. Mm. That was a fantastic show.
6: Yeah, we had it going pretty good there, a little bit. It's I enjoyed singing with him. He appreciates it.
5: So, your last album, way back when, how did you come up with that? Did you write a lot of that stuff?
6: That song was written by a friend of mine out around Gettysburg country, Gary Ferguson, and a couple other guys wrote that word, you know. And they wanted me to have it, listen to it. And I said, okay, I'll be glad to. They sent it to me, I listened to it, and the more I listened, the more the song became me. And I became the song. You know?
5: There you go. Yeah.
6: And I think that's the way it works with a lot of singers. You know, you gotta have you gotta have a feel for things. You know, you really do. But that kind of, and it, you know, and it tells a story in the song about years back. You know, and I like the older ways of life a lot better anyway.
5: Oh yeah.
6: But I like that real good, and sometimes I get songs I have to maybe change a few words or a few lines or that would suit me, you know.
5: Uh-huh.
6: And but this one pretty much laid like it wrote it.
5: No
6: sent
5: kidding.
6: It to me. Yeah. So I worked it out, and always just, you know, get my songs like that. I'll get off to myself and feel the song, work it out. And see if it's going to work with me, you know.
5: Yeah, yeah. How does that work? Does the song become you, or do you become the song?
6: Well, it's both. The song becomes after. If I get used to it and get it in, you know, and work it out, and I like it, I'm the song, and the song's me.
5: Awesome.
6: Yep.
5: That one sure came together like that.
6: It tells a good story, too. You know, it's got a story to it.

ago, folks would come there for miles around. Most were farmers scratching out a living. The old store had all they need. Making a living when living was simple, with

0: Oh, yeah, that's one of my favorite songs that Larry Sparks does. But hang in there, folks, because we got way more Larry Sparks coming at you. And here he is again. Crank it up, buddy.
1: Thanks.
2: Them times are way back when, ain't they?
1: Oh, yeah. I started way back when, a long time ago.
2: Yeah, tell us Stanley
1: Brothers,
2: about
1: back
2: that.
1: In 1965, I started with Carter.
2: Okay. Mm-hmm. Nice. And you guys probably didn't travel in a bus then, did you?
1: Car.
2: Traveled by car, yeah.
1: Yeah, we used to, at times, it was Melvin Goins worked with Ralph, too, and Melvin passed away some time ago, but he was a good worker for the business, you know. He was a good worker. And he booked a lot of shows, and he stayed right in there with it, you know. But he was a... He would tie that bass on top of the car sometimes. He tied on, it wouldn't come off either.
2: Wow.
1: He'd wrap it, you know, in case it would rain or something, you put a wrap on it so it wouldn't damage the instrument. But Melvin would always, a lot of time we'd have to do that because we'd have to do that to get, you know, have the bass. Had to do it.
2: What would a musician, like a sideman back then, what would they make? Out on the road?
1: Anywhere from start at $20, 20 bucks.
2: Yeah, yeah, it was a long time ago, but that was a lot of money back then.
1: Start at 20 bucks and sometime you get a raise.
2: You hope to.
1: But you know, back in them days, you didn't, in the 60s and 70s too, but especially the 60s and, you know, back in them days, when I started with playing the music, it's, you know, people didn't pay as much admission to get in. And if they paid $10, that was a big admission back in the
2: days. Oh, I bet.
1: You know, really?
2: Yeah.
1: I got a thing in a paper in Indiana, Rushville, Indiana, 1900. They charged 50 cents to go in the theater, you know?
2: Wow.
1: Yeah, and that's something else.
2: Early 1900s.
1: I had it in an old paper I got, I found it.
2: Hmm.
1: That's quite a bit back in them days, 50
2: was.
1: Cents. My dad worked for, I think he said his pay was 50 cents a day.
2: What did he do?
1: He worked in farming.
2: Oh, okay. Mm-hmm.
1: For years, then he went into factory later years, you know.
2: Okay.
1: But
2: a lot of farmers who did that.
1: Mm-hmm.
2: They'd farm in the summer and factory in the winter.
1: Yep. My dad was born in 1902. Mother was born in 1906.
2: Okay.
1: And I was raised with that lifestyle, you know, the old time way.
2: So probably back then, you guys still had an outhouse?
1: Oh, yeah.
2: Pitcher pump in the kitchen?
1: Yes, sir. Yeah, buddy.
2: Almost like you were camping, huh?
1: Yeah, that's what we had. But,
2: that was the way of life, wasn't it?
1: Oh, yeah. But my dad was a provider. He was, first thing that generation of people would think about is providing for their home and family, you know. It's most of them, about everybody is. Of that generation of people, to provide workers.
2: Was he a hunter too?
1: Hmm?
2: Was he a hunter?
1: Not really, no. I'd maybe kill a rabbit now and then.
2: Yeah.
1: I'm not really a hunter, but he was a worker. And my mother was too, you know, the old timers, a man worked and a woman worked hard at home, and, you know, this and that, you know. And
2: did they play music?
1: No, my dad played a little bit. He didn't ever really go and do anything with it, but he played the guitar a little bit, he could. And my grandpa was a really good fiddle player, but he never went out. String Bean wanted him to go with him when he was back years ago. And they were from Jackson County, Kentucky.
2: Wow.
1: That's where my family's from.
2: Okay.
1: But String wanted him to go with him. He never did want to travel. He played square dances and local shows around, you know, he didn't want to travel, I guess. But he was a really good fiddle player.
2: Mm.
1: Really good.
2: Hold down fiddler?
1: Mm.
2: a hoedown fiddler?
1: Any way you want it. Yes, sir. Nice. Yes, sir. He was a good one.
2: Nice.
1: I got some of his playing. I got to get it sorted out, and I want to maybe do something with a tune or two, you know. That
2: you got it on, like, 78 or?
1: I got him on some on cassette tape. Cassette? They had recorded him in 1953.
2: Okay.
1: And I got to get some more because some of the family's got a better sound quality than I've got. I want to get that.

0: Mike Fegan on the fiddle.
1: What made you pick up the music?
2: Well, that's a good question.
1: Yeah, I got a good one. Then.
2: You know, natural. I think it's natural for people to do sometimes. Singers, you know, get in music. It's just a natural thing for you. God-given talent, you know, that He gives us. Either you do something with it or you don't.
1: You remember the moment you found out you had musical talent?
2: I think so. I was in my early teens. I thought, well, that wasn't too bad. I'll work on it, make it better. But, we never had no TVs or nothing like that, raised without TVs, no telephones.
1: Played mostly by ear? Mm-hmm. Played mostly by ear?
2: Oh, yeah. I couldn't read music at all. If I could read music, it'd mess me up.
1: Yeah?
2: And nothing against reading music. I'm not against that. But, I mean, but me, and I'm sure maybe a few others, you know, you got to do it yourself. You got to get into it and feel it yourself and make it work.
1: I think that could be one of the things that we need to get the young kids to realize earlier is their musical talent. Maybe that will help get them into it more.
2: Yeah, I don't think anybody in bluegrass, you know, from the older generation, and including me, can even read music. I don't know if any of them could read music. Maybe there is, but I never could read music.
1: I wouldn't think there'd be too many in bluegrass. You just tablature, maybe.
2: Mm-hmm. You just play it by feel, you know, off the top of your head, and go for it.
1: That's what I do.
2: Yeah.
1: So how long was you a sideman before you decided to go on your own?
2: I started with the Stanleys in 65, Carter and Ralph. 1965, and worked with Carter and Ralph, and Carter died in 66, and Ralph asked me would I be interested in singing with him, you know, and I said, well, probably would. I said, if I can do the job for you, and he liked what I did, my singing. And
1: what part did you sing?
2: My son Carter's part, the vocal, lead vocal.
1: Okay, yeah. Lead vocal, mm-hmm. Oh, okay.
2: Yeah, it just seemed like it just fit in for me, you know. I didn't have to. Me and Ralph never did practice hardly any. Just hit the stage and sing, you know.
1: Naturals.
2: Yeah.
1: Awesome.
2: Yeah, it just. I knew a lot of their songs and I heard them and enough. I knew a lot of them, and but we never practiced hardly any. Just we was recording. We would go over songs, you know, practice, get them ready.
1: Are you on some of the recordings that Ralph made?
2: Oh, yeah. Yeah, I did four or five albums with him, I think.
1: Nice.
2: Yeah. Yeah. Yeah, Carter and Ralph are really good together. It's matched so perfect, you know, their voice blends so good. And it's sure a
1: nice
2: pleasure to work with him, sure was.
1: I'll bet.
2: All those people, that generation is, you know, is gone. It's not with us no more.
1: And yeah, that's for sure.
2: I'm glad I was a part of them, what little I did, you know, with them. The older generation of in bluegrass, I'm glad I was associated with it as much as I was.
1: Yeah, that's awesome. We got a pretty good bluegrass clique around our area, but... Mm. Like you said, a lot of the good old timers are going on, and I think we lost three banjo players in the last year from our area.
2: Yeah.
1: Something about that banjo, I don't know. It's hard on a man.
2: Well, they're loud.
1: Yeah. Hey, here's Ralph and Carter Stanley doing Little Maggie. We'll have to find something with Larry with Ralph.

0: So you had Tracy Evans up on stage tonight. Did you used to play with Dave?
1: Dave worked in my band.
0: Oh, okay.
1: Yeah, back in the 70s. And he's with me for a little while, recorded some with me.
0: Nice.
1: And he decided to go on his own.
0: Oh, okay.
1: He did a good job. Dave was good. Good singer, good player. Sure was.
0: How many guys like that do you think you produced that went on to be singers? You probably had a few more.
1: Well, there's a few musicians more than singers, you know, that played and went on and did other things.
0: Yeah.
1: But
0: you got them going.
1: A few of them, yeah.
0: Nice.
1: I feel very blessed because I know the music well enough. I know what it should be and what it should sound like.
0: And you've been pretty true to your own sound, haven't you?
1: Well, I knew when I left and started my band in 69 that I couldn't copy the Stanley Brothers. There's no way I could, you know, sing their stuff. I couldn't copy the Stanleys or Monroe or Flat and Scruggs or any of these people like that, you know. I had to come up with my own way of singing and playing.
0: That's good. Yeah, did you realize that right away once you...
1: Oh, yes. Yeah. I did. Yeah, I did.
0: Awesome.
1: Yes, I did. It's... And nothing... You know, all respect for all the older generation, but I couldn't copy them, you know.
0: Uh-huh.
1: I couldn't be a copy to them. And you can do that stuff, do their song, but you can't rely on it. You don't get
0: okay.
1: A bigger own thing.
0: Do it like a cover tune.
1: Yeah.
0: Honor them. Yeah, that's good. That's good. Any other songs on Way Back When that are special to you?
1: Yeah, we had, I'm trying to think what we did. I've got so many songs, I can't hardly remember half of them. I really have. I got a ton of songs. And let me think a minute. Yeah, I did went back and got an old Esco Hankins song. It's Daddy's Lullaby, is the name of it.
0: Oh, okay.
1: Did that, tell the story.
0: Where'd that come from?

0: Esco Hankins.
1: Oh, okay.
0: Back years ago. An old country singer. And nobody's ever done it but him. That's been probably 50 or 60 years ago, maybe 60, when he did it. It's just been laying there. And I search stuff, you know, the old songs and things, and that one suited me. And I thought, well, I'll try to bring it back and let it live some more.
1: It'll be done.

0: And I heard that one song. It's kind of in the rock field. Since I Met You, Baby.
1: Okay.
0: And I recorded that.
1: Okay.
0: But that just been laying there too for 40, 50 years. For 50 years, you know.
1: That was a good find. That's a good song.
0: Yeah. There's a black gentleman wrote that. And I think he was from Alabama or somewhere there, Arkansas. I can't remember.
1: Hmm.
0: He wrote that song and recorded it. And pretty good. He was pretty good on it.
1: Hmm.
0: Then he's on the Ed Sullivan show one time. I'm trying to think of his name now. I can't remember his name.
1: Hmm.
0: But
1: from Mississippi?
0: Might have been Mississippi. One of them states down there where he's from. But
1: speaking of that, we just picked up a radio show in Mississippi. A station just picked us up. So now we're on the air in Mississippi now, too.
0: Great.
1: I mentioned that. Yeah. Shout out to Mississippi. Thanks for tuning in out there, folks.
0: That's right. We love you.
1: We're talking with Larry Sparks here in the RV. Put on a great show tonight. He's been touring around, playing some great music. And, man, Larry, you sound as good as you ever did, man. Your voice is really strong. And
0: thank you.
1: Your picking's really good. Your band, you got a good band.
0: Mm-hmm. Yeah, they all play good.
1: Yeah.
0: Oh, yeah. Yeah, I'll have to keep a good band, you know, really do.
1: Is that hard?
0: Well, it can be.
1: Yeah.
0: But
1: what's your newest member right now?
0: Well, I would say, well, not really. I'm doing a band change right now, too. Evan Wilson, he worked with me about 5 years, maybe. Mm. And he's left and went on.
1: Oh, yeah.
0: Something else. But he's helped me out part-time.
1: Okay. Mm. That's good.
0: And banjo player, he's the same way.
1: Okay.
0: And, but I'm not going out, you know, like every week. I don't want to go out every week. I'm going to stay in the business. I'm not planning on cutting back anything, but
1: mm-hmm.
0: I'll keep on going with it. And but I don't want to, you know, just run every week. I don't want to do that.
1: What you got coming up? You got any dates you'd like to let the folks know where you're going to be?
0: Yeah, let's see if I can remember. Newport, Tennessee next Friday. And we're playing for the town.
1: Oh, nice.
0: Newport, Tennessee. Next Friday, July 31st.
1: Nice.
0: And showtime is 6:30 in the evening.
1: I bet that'll be big.
0: Yeah, and we got, I'm trying to think. We got, we'll be at Nashville, Tennessee at Station Inn.
1: Oh, nice.
0: And Cherokee, North Carolina the next day. At a show. Uh-huh.
1: Oh,
0: it's on
1: yeah.
0: Facebook, too.
1: That's in August, isn't it? Cherokee.
0: Yeah. Right. And people can go on Larry Sparks Facebook and we'll get a lot of our shows. My website is being rebuilt, and it's LarrySparksMusic.com.
1: Okay.
0: So we're rebuilding it, getting it started again. Changed it from the old web there. We're building a new one.
1: A lot of the information can be found on your Facebook page?
0: Yeah. Facebook and web, yeah.
1: Okay, good, yeah. Good.
0: Mm-hmm. Yeah, we got a lot of upcoming shows and coming up in the future.
1: Yeah, that's good.
0: Mm-hmm.
1: Keep them wheels rolling for a little while.
0: Oh, yeah.
1: Up till Christmas, maybe?
0: Yeah, I don't do much around Christmas. You know, never did work much around Christmas in January.
1: Yeah.
0: It's kind of... Usually when I didn't, I was working on recording and stuff, you know.
1: That's good thinking there, I believe. Yeah. Stay off them January roads and stay in the studio.
0: Make good use of the time and, you know, record if you can. And,

0: Oh, yeah, Larry Sparks doing Since I Met You, Baby.
1: Hey, we got a lot more to come with Larry. We're going to play some stuff later off his It's Just Me LP. But right now, we're going to start telling you about the Brown County Bluegrass Festival. That's coming up, man. Hey, it's almost time for the 34th annual Brown County Bluegrass Festival, coming August 20th through the 22nd, man. It's going to be pretty great, ain't it, Uncle Elmo?
0: Oh, you bet.
1: You can go on Monday, and you can get there in time, and you can get into the chili cook-off. And what an honor that is, man, if you could win that chili cook-off right there on Monday. Not to mention pick a lot of great music all week long. And then on Tuesday, they're going to have a Southern Bean Supper. And Edgar's mom, Miss Brenda, man, she makes some great soup, don't she, Uncle Elmo?
0: She sure does. I love it.
1: And there's always some great cornbread there. I mean, you might have bacon in it or jalapenos or cheese, but ain't nothing like beans and cornbread and unless you put some onions in it. I like ketchup on mine. But then the big day for us comes on Wednesday. It's Edgar's Famous Fish Fry. And this is a favorite for early campers right here. Edgar catches and cleans and cooks fish all year long. And then we grab up some smelt from up north here, like 8 or 10 pounds. And we take that down. And we help Edgar cook up the fish and fry it. We have a great time. We're talking about the Brown County Bluegrass Festival. And we haven't even gotten into the music yet, which starts on Thursday, Uncle Elmo. Tell them a little about the Thursday music.
0: Well, we got Lonesome River Band, One Piece Band, Hammertown, and Lorraine Jordan.
1: Man, what a Thursday lineup that is. 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So come on out. The old hippie show's going to be there. 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
1: Hey, thanks for tuning in to the old hippie bluegrass show. I hope you're enjoying our interview with the legend Larry Sparks, man. It was such an honor to have Larry on the RV, wasn't it, Uncle Elmo?
0: Oh, it sure was, man.
1: I could see you over there at the controls, and you were just like in awe, like Larry Sparks is right here in the RV.
0: Oh, I was, and I loved these stories he was telling and everything about it.
1: Well, we've got them right here, them stories. We captured them all right here in this interview with Larry. But we had a great time out there, man, oh, man. And the benefit went awesome. From what I heard, they had so much canned food in that truck that the airbags wouldn't even lift up that trailer.
0: Oh, wow.
1: But we don't have a dollar amount yet, but it looks like it's going to be tremendous, Uncle Elmo.
0: Awesome, awesome.
1: Well, let's get back into the interview with Larry Sparks and play some more of his great music. We're putting music in. Here it is.
3: Come up with material.
1: Are you looking for any songs? Are you working on a new album or anything?
3: I'm going to do another gospel album next. And probably between now and next year, I'm going to try to do another gospel.
1: Nice.
3: The latest one I have is Ministry in Song. That's my latest gospel CD.
1: Oh, okay. Mm-hmm. When did that come out?
3: That's been about 3 years, maybe. If you're guessing, that'd have been about 3 years. And Way Back When is the newest one. It's been out about a year and a half, something like that.
1: Mm-hmm. Do you sell merch on your website?
3: We do through the website, yeah.
1: Okay. Mm-hmm. You're getting that redone right now?
3: Yeah, we're kind of changing things and
1: nice.
3: And to get, you know, get bring in some new stuff and this and that. And so we want to do that, make it kind of a website people can understand, you know, and get into it if they want to.
1: I just picked up a LP at your stand. You and your brother put that together?
3: What's that? What's that?
1: That LP, what's it called? I'm just me, or
3: just me?
1: Just me.
3: Yeah, that's just me and the guitar.
1: Okay.
3: And my son D played bass on it.
1: Yeah, that's right.
3: Yeah.
1: Okay, D. Yeah. Mm-hmm. Yeah, he played bass on that.
3: Yeah, and I've just some stuff I wanted to do different. You know, it's kind of different. And it's called Just Me's the name of it. It's just
1: me.
3: Yeah. And just some songs I liked. And I just sit down and record them.
1: Nice. People. We play some LPs. That's why I bought the LP. Mm-hmm. So we could play some off of that. And I got to get another turntable off. Mm-hmm. I use one turntable and it just takes too long to...
3: yeah.
1: Learn how to be an old style DJ, I guess.
3: Well, when you record... You've got to, you know, the man that's recording you at the board, and you too, you've got to hear what's going on. You've got to listen and hear what you're doing. He's got to do the same. And that's a big part of it, is listening.
1: Okay.
3: Listen to what's laying down, what you're putting down, and see what you're doing wrong. You might improve it, you know, something. Maybe not so wrong, but you can improve it, you know what I'm saying.
1: How do you like to record? Do you track your songs or do them live?
3: I do them both, yeah. It's better to do them live if you can.
1: Get more feeling that way, you think?
3: Well, maybe, I don't know, maybe some songs you could, but... It's better to do them live if you can. Everybody go for it at once. But if you can't, you lay down what you can and go back and overdub something, you know.
1: Okay. Yeah, less studio time, more you can do live. That's for sure.
3: Yeah, I've got a little studio in my garage. That's where we cut these two albums.
1: Oh, nice.
3: It's not a big fancy studio, but we pulled a good quality, you know.
1: Does your son do the engineering?
3: Evan Wilson did it.
1: Oh, okay.
3: The one mandolin player.
1: Oh, okay.
3: He's the one recorded it.
1: Nice.
3: Yeah.
1: That's great.
3: That was the first time he ever did that.
1: Really?
3: Yeah. But I've seen that he could do it. You know, he had the knowledge to do it.
1: Had the ear for it, too.
3: Mm-hmm. Yeah, he learned it. He learned an ear for it.
1: Mm.
3: He learned the ear for it.
1: Okay.
3: And you have to have that. You got to have an ear for it. Yes, you do. You can't just lay it down and forget it, you know. If it sounds pretty good, forget it. Don't do that. Listen.
1: You know. Here we go. We're back to listening.
3: Yeah,
1: that's big.
3: Yeah, you got to hear it.
0: Go ahead.
3: You got to hear what you're doing. Let it sink in. See if it's saying anything to you. Playing or singing.
1: Okay. Nice. So I picked up the album It's Just Me out there at the festival, and it's Larry and his son on there, and I'm just going to play like four songs in a row right off this LP. It's going to be like the old days, Uncle Elmo.
0: Cool. Well, here it is, folks.
1: But we'll see if I can get a DJ at Uncle Elmo.
0: Oh, yeah.
1: Let's get that needle on there.
0: All right.
1: Come on.

0: Oh, yeah. The name of that one, folks, was Great Highway Mountain. And the one before that was Mom and Dad's Waltz. And then before that was Don't Neglect the Rose. And the very first one was Long Way to Denver.
1: That Great High Mountain, that was wrote by Keith Whitley. Pretty cool, huh?
0: Oh, yeah. It was all cool.
1: Well, folks, we had the honor to interview Larry Sparks last weekend at the 7 Mile Bluegrass Festival. And we got more coming up here, man. Larry was just full of great information and stories. So let's check it out here and play some more of his music. So if there was one thing that our listeners and your fans don't know about you, that you would want them to know, what would that be?
2: Well, like, first of all, I guess I'm going to be in the business as long as I can.
1: Nice.
2: I'm not going to slow up. As long as God gives me health to run, go on. I'm going to keep going.
1: Awesome.
2: A lot of people live to be 100 years old now or over.
1: Dad's 92.
2: Yeah. I mean, if you take care of yourself.
1: Still gardening.
2: Got to take care of your health.
1: Yeah, that doing pretty good. Are you doing all right these
2: days?
1: Doing
2: fine.
1: Good.
2: My wife said, maybe you should go get a checkup. I said, well, I don't know what I would check up. I'm okay. But
1: speaking of her, we better give her a shout out. Hey, Pam.
2: Yeah, Pam. Yeah.
1: We're doing all right.
2: Yeah, she's watching this, I guess. And with her granddaughter, Hunter.
1: How old is she now?
2: 8 years old.
1: Wow.
2: 8 years old. My son, her dad, Lawrence, that's my young son. He's 34 years old.
1: Okay.
2: He's in a car business, diesel business, car business, auto sales and stuff, what he does.
1: Oh, okay.
2: Doing good at it, too.
1: Keeps him going.
2: A little bit of a diesel mechanic stuff, too. Works on a lot of stuff.
1: Nice.
2: In Shelbyville, Indiana, where he's at. And,
1: okay.
2: Yeah, I just want for folks to know I'm going to keep going and I'm not going to let up. I may slow up a little bit, I'm not go out every week and work shows, travel every week. But, which I've done over the years.
1: Right,
2: and
1: right.
2: I've always did my own booking and managing, promotion. And I work with people that book shows and over the years and stuff like that. I've pretty well done it myself, everything.
1: Okay.
2: And I guess I learned the hard way, but I said, I'm going to make it work. If it don't work,
1: so
2: I'm going to make it work.
1: Do you have your own label?
2: I did for a while, but I didn't stay in that. I didn't want to.
1: Okay.
2: There's a lot to it.
1: Yeah.
2: I started my own label, but there's just so much to it.
1: Mm-hmm.
2: And I didn't have time to really do it because I was, booking shows and running, playing and traveling.
1: Sure.
2: I just didn't have time to really do it.
1: Yeah. Okay.
2: And so I figured I'll just record for, another company.
1: Okay.
2: And I just didn't have time to do it. And it takes a lot of time.
1: Oh.
2: Takes a lot of work in it. Just like booking,
1: Who are you with now then?
2: Rebel Records.
1: Rebel, okay. That's
2: out of Charlottesville, Virginia.
1: Nice.
2: They started back in the 60s, Dave Freeman. And Dave passed away a few years ago, and his son Mark has it now.
1: Oh, okay.
2: Working real good.
1: Awesome.
2: He put these two albums out, Just Me and Way Back When, he put them two out.
1: Oh, nice.
2: And The Ministry and Song of the Gospel.

0: We're going to maybe try to do another gospel next year if nothing happens. What I'd like to do. But awesome. I'm a follower of the Lord Jesus Christ. I'm not ashamed of it, and I follow God. I believe in God, and I believe in Jesus. God created everything.
1: There you go.
0: And He created all of it. And I believe that. I believe that old King James Version, Bible. And I do my best to obey the commandments, you know. And I'm just a follower of the gospel, and I'm a witness for the Lord. And
1: so you guys probably play some churches too?
0: Mm-hmm. Yeah. Well, I've got some offers to play a lot of churches and stuff.
1: Yeah. Nice.
0: Some will be doing some of that. And
1: the way these crowds are getting bigger for you, you might have to get some bigger arenas to play in.
0: Yeah. Well, it's all in the Lord's hands, you know. It's all in His hands, and I believe His way. And I want to take care of my music, my life, my health. You know, I don't have anything about against anybody drinking alcohol. That's their business. A lot of good people drinks alcohol.
1: Yeah.
0: But I don't want to drink. I don't want to fool with it. And I don't get involved in anything in my system. When I go on stage, nothing's in my system but me.
1: There you go.
0: It might be some clear water or some coffee. That's about it.
1: Like Clint Eastwood said, man must know his limitations.
0: Huh? Yeah. You've got to take care of your health. You really do.
1: Yeah.
0: I'll be 79 years old this year, and next year I'll be 80. But
1: is that hard on the road?
0: It can be if you let it be.
1: Yeah. Mm-hmm.
0: Bus makes it so much easier, you know, traveling, and it's kind of like a homey, kind of like home a little bit. You know, you got your stuff you need.
1: More so than that station wagon with Ralph. Huh?
0: Yeah. Yeah, I got a van I travel in. I got a bus. I got two buses, really. My other one, I'm having work on it.
1: Uh-huh.
0: But I don't know. It's you just got to take care of yourself if you want a long haul in it, you know.
1: Mm-hmm. Got to keep going for them grandkids.
0: A long, healthy haul.
1: Yeah, that especially. Mm-hmm. Yeah. That's pretty good advice.
0: I don't need anything that would, you know, if I was involved in certain things like that, you know, it would take away from me.
1: Yeah?
0: Yeah, it would just take away from my field. It would just take it away. Because I sing from the heart and soul and mind. And I don't want anything in my system that's going to mess with me.
1: Nice. That keeps it pure, don't it?
0: Yes, sir. Yes, sir. I keep it real, keep it pure. That's the way I do it.
1: Wow.
0: And I'm just me when I go out there. It's just me.
1: Awesome. Man, oh man, we need more of that, don't we?
0: And people that don't, you know, get involved in things. I mean, there's good people that still don't mean they're bad people that bad. You know, it's just... like see them take care of their health and take care of their body and their health.
1: Yeah.

0: So how old are you now, Larry?
1: Huh?
0: How old are you now?
1: How old am I?
0: Yeah.
1: Can you keep it quiet?
0: I won't tell a soul, Larry.
1: I'm 78 right now. I'll be 79 this year.
0: Oh, nice.
1: And next year I'll be 80.
0: Doing good. Yeah.
1: Next year I'll be 80. And it's... I don't know, it's... I just don't want nothing interfering with my system, in my system. When I'm singing to people, I want it to be me. It's just me. Like that album I got, it's just me, you know?
0: Just me, yeah. Yeah.
1: I don't want nothing. It would bother me. It would take away from me. Maybe if I drank a lot or something, you know, it would take away from my feel. It really would. I want it to be from my heart. Heart and soul, that's the way I do it. And my mind, heart, and soul, just plain me. That's it. And that's the way I want to keep it.
0: We'll have to play a cut of that right now.
1: But
0: so up on stage, you were, I heard you mention that you were the youngest of the last of the old timers. Who else would be around in that category, that you know of?
1: Well, a few years ago, Gusto Records put out CDs, and I got some of, they put me in the CD with them, like Lester Flatt, Stanley's, Mac Wiseman, Jimmy Martin, all these people, included me in with other CDs. So they made me part of it back then.
0: Mm.
1: They made me part of it. But looking at them, looking at me, I was the youngest old timer, you know.
0: Yeah, yeah.
1: That's what I'm saying, I was the youngest old timer.
0: Was there some music that you were talking about that come out with? Did you have CDs of that, some of that old music?
1: Mm-hmm. Yeah. Yeah, I've got some CDs from Gusto that we had some on the rack today.
0: Oh, okay.
1: Bell's Brothers and... let's see, Lonesome Pine Fiddlers, Wilm Lee, Stoney Cooper, and someone, J.E. Maynor.
0: Oh,
1: there were some old ones, you know.
0: Yeah. People.
1: Now, after, you know, before Bill Monroe was born in 1911, well, he had to, no doubt, was influenced by some of the older players, you know, that maybe was playing before he, you know, really got into it.
0: Mm-hmm.
1: But Bill came along and made things his way, you know. Did.
0: Yeah, he jazzed it up.
1: Yeah, yeah, he did it his way. And but you know, there's them old bands like that, I want to bring their songs and their music, carry them with me, you know, it's history.
0: Okay. Yeah.
1: Yeah.
0: And that's, I think, important.
1: It's, yeah, and I think it's good for young people to listen to that. A lot of good musicians back in them days, a lot of good players.
0: Yeah.
1: Mm-hmm. Songs, pretty good songs too.
0: I'll have to get some of that.
1: Mm-hmm. Yeah, I like the old music, the old feel and everything. Nothing against the other stuff, but I'm just the youngest of the old timers, I guess.
0: Yeah, and the people love it. The people love it out there.
1: I ain't getting too young anymore, but it's... I'll hang with it and try to take care of the music.
0: Yeah.
1: I want to take care of the music. That's what I've always tried to do. I want to take care of it.
0: Nice. Well,
1: I want to take
0: sure
1: care of
0: appreciate
1: it.
0: That.
1: But, and you got to want to. You got to want to do it. It's got to be in you and you got to want to do it. It was me when I started. I thought, I'm going to make this... I think I can make this work. And I said, if it don't work, I'm going to make it work.
0: Hmm.
1: You know.
0: Okay.
1: Because I felt that I had, when I was young, that I had enough feel and enough talent at that time to, you know, it was just natural for me. And something I wanted to do.
0: Hmm. Do you still get that strong feeling, or do you think you grow out of that? Or?
1: Oh, yeah, sure. It's with you. Oh, yeah.
0: Nice.
1: I didn't want to, you know, it's just something natural for you, just natural, you know. For me, it is.
0: Yeah.
1: I'm sure it is some others too, you know, players and singers.
0: Yep.
1: I like the old ways, you know, I really do. That's the way I was always brought up, my music and into it. Just keeping it simple, taking care of it.

0: Do you have some old vehicles, old cars? Are you in anything like that?
1: Mm-hmm. Yeah, I got a few of them.
0: Mm-hmm. Yeah?
1: Had to, way back when, I had, let's see, I think they ought to put a picture on the front of the 46 Buick.
0: Okay.
1: That's the year Bluegrass was named Bluegrass.
0: Oh, okay.
1: 1946.
0: I'll be
1: That's
0: darned.
1: When Bill named it Bluegrass.
0: I didn't know that.
1: Yeah. But he was into it before then. I think he's on the Opry in the late 30s, maybe, when he went in the Grand Ole Opry.
0: Okay.
1: I'm not sure what year it was.
0: Didn't make it official till 46.
1: Mm-hmm. That's what was said and what's been told, that he named the music Bluegrass in 1946.
0: Mm.
1: And that was the year of that old car on the way back when.
0: Nice.
1: 46 Buick.
0: Well, that's a good album.
1: Yeah, thank you. That's, I think it's got the Model A on there. I got an old 31 Model A. That we had a picture of that. I believe it's on there too.
0: Nice.
1: Inside, maybe, of the cover.
0: Nice.
1: And I got a few old cars to throw away. That's kind of makes me, you know, keeps me thinking simple.
0: Yeah. That's important, ain't it? It's too complicated of a world these days.
1: Yeah, it's high tech is, some of it's okay. You know, cell phones are okay. I don't really like them, but they're okay.
0: Yeah, they're quick communication, that's for sure.
1: Well, we used to have to stop phone booths, make a call, you know.
0: Yeah, it's changed a lot, hasn't it?
1: But now we've got cell phones. That's a good invention. And for a lot of things.
0: Can you imagine somebody having to wait for a phone booth now?
1: Oh, gee.
0: They would have a heart attack.
1: Wow.
0: They wouldn't know what to do.
1: I know it. Yeah, it's... You could always call people collect, you know, too.
0: Yeah.
1: Call them collect.
0: Oh, gosh.
1: Go through the operator and call them collect.
0: Well, I better let you go.
1: You
0: there.
1: Have to have a lot of change on them things, you know. Quarter, dime, nickels. And...
0: You got one of them around the house, too?
1: No, I don't have a phone booth.
0: I sure use
1: a lot of them, though.
0: Might want to get one.
1: Use a lot of them.
0: A lot of memories there, probably.
1: Oh, yeah. Gee, yeah. But I keep my life simple. I don't. That's the way I live, you know, it's simple.

0: So
1: we were talking about earlier about us, Elmer and I, we broke down coming here. What's one of your crazy breakdown situations on the road that really tied you up or made you almost late or late?
0: Yeah, I was coming out of California. Got somewhere on, let's see, we were in, just left the state of California. Bus broke down. Mm-hmm. That's not fun. So we got it to a garage, stayed over a night or so there. And I had a shoulder to do in West Virginia. So I took, they got me on a plane, small plane there, and took me to an airport. And I flew in the bag and got up, made it into West Virginia.
1: What year was that?
0: Just myself, you know.
1: 70s, had, 80s?
0: Had a couple of them stay with the bus, you know.
1: Okay.
0: At the garage. They couldn't go with me. They needed to stay with the bus. And I had to go to get this show done.
1: Did you pick up some side men?
0: No, I picked up at the show, yeah.
1: Okay, nice.
0: And I flew on the back and then went on into West Virginia. That wasn't too good of a trip. Yeah, sure would.
1: Yeah, life and times.
0: Yeah. Have a few breakdowns of buses. They're good. Boy, you can break down in them and they're trouble, you know, just give you some trouble. That's the best way to travel. A bus is the best way.
1: Yeah, do you take your family with you sometimes?
0: Yeah, sometime, yeah. Try to.
1: Nice.
0: Yeah. Mm-hmm.
1: That's awesome.
0: Yeah, we, Pam, how long have we been married? Huh? 45 years.
1: She's talking to you. But, technology.
0: Yeah.
1: But there probably is a way we could put her on there if I knew what I was doing in this situation.
0: Yeah.
1: But yeah, we're talking to Larry Sparks, folks.
0: Yep.
1: What a great show. What a great guy he is here. Thank you, Larry, for coming in.
0: Thank you for having me. I enjoyed it. That's nice to talk with you and maybe talk to the people.
1: Yeah. Anything else you'd like to let them know? Maybe we forgot about.
0: Keep up with me, if you will, and, to my Facebook and website, yeah. And we all need to stick together, everybody. The fans, I ask the fans to do what you can for the music. Do what you can for the music. And we're going to do what we can to take care of it.
1: There you go.
0: And we all need to work together and stick together for this music, because we need it right now. We need to stick together and work at it.
1: That's for sure.
0: And I want to see the big

0: radio stations. I mean, nothing wrong with the smaller station, but I want to see the big station also that plays, you know, the more modern stuff, more music.
1: Mm-hmm.
0: That would have, you know, respect for the name bluegrass music and refeature it too.
1: There you go, like it used to.
0: Just mix it in. But we need a good program director to pitch bluegrass in.
1: That's for sure.
0: You need a program director that would know, you know, what to give to the people that would appeal to, you know, the younger generation and things. But I really like to see the big stations also just give bluegrass some respect and put it in there, man. Just play it all. No, it don't matter. Play it all, you know.
1: Yeah. Like on Sirius.
0: Yeah.
1: Oh, I shouldn't mention their name, I guess.
0: Yeah. But it's, you know, we need to take care of the music, and all of us stick together and work at it and try to support it all we can.
1: 100%.
0: Oh, yeah. Mm-hmm. Yes, sir. Mm-hmm. A lot of the people's, the old timers, old generation's gone, but I'm trying to do my part to keep it going.
1: We'll do ours, Larry. We're going to keep her going as long as we can. We've been
0: good
1: on the air for 19 years now.
0: Wow. Well, you're needed, John. We need that. If it's a small station, whatever, a big station, whatever, we need it all.
1: It's the people's music. You know, we got to get it out there because some of the big stations don't play it.
0: No, they don't.
1: So we're,
0: and I really hope that the big station will just give bluegrass some respect, you know, and gets... And let it in. Just let it in what they're doing. And, you know, you don't have to take a program director that knows the music, somebody that knows the music, to present it to them, you know.
1: Yeah, that's going to take a special person.
0: Yes, it will. It can be done.
1: I wonder who that
0: is. It can be done. Well, but I'm thankful for all the stations we got. Like you guys, you know. Or what you're doing.
1: And I'm thankful for the stations that carry my show, too.
0: Yeah, sure.
1: And the listeners out there. If it weren't for the listeners out there, you know, we wouldn't be on all these stations.
0: Yeah, true.
1: And I like playing the people's music and getting you guys out there and young folks. We like a lot of it.
0: Yeah, it's
1: so
0: good.
1: We're going to keep going, like you said. Keep putting one foot in front of the other.
0: Yeah, that's right. Just keep running with it. Take care of it. Take care of yourself. And try to do what we can for the music, you know. Keep it up.
1: See if we can find some young folks to pass it on down to.
0: Mm-hmm. You got some young people coming into it. And I'm glad to see it. You know, and I'm glad to see them coming in. A lot of young people.
1: Yeah.
0: Just wanting to play the music, you know.
1: Yeah, buddy. I see that a lot more, and I'm so happy about that.
0: Oh, yeah.
1: Especially up in the north. I know we see it a lot in the south, but it's coming in the north. I think maybe they're getting tired of these video games and want something real.
0: Yeah. Yeah, it's...
1: That'd be awesome.
0: Yeah, there are a lot of young people coming into it now, I think. I'm noticing that.
1: Yeah. All right, well, Larry, well, thank you.
0: Yes, sir. Thank you. Thank you.
1: Pull the plug on it here and maybe go listen to some more music.
0: Mm-hmm. Yeah, thank you for having me on. I do appreciate it.
1: You're welcome. Where do you go from here?
0: Well, back home. Then we go to Newport, Tennessee next Friday.
1: Okay.
0: Which will be July 31st.
1: All right. Sure. And homes in Tennessee?
0: I live in southern Indiana.
1: Southern Indiana, okay.
0: I'm about probably an hour from Cincinnati. And I'm living about 2 hours from Louisville, Kentucky.
1: Far from Bean Blossom?
0: Not too far from Bean Blossom.
1: Oh, okay.
0: Yeah, about an hour, 15, 20 minutes.
1: How many times have you played Bean Blossom?
0: When Bill was living, he booked me about every year there.
1: Yeah?
0: Yeah.
1: Awesome.
0: And Ralph Stanley booked me every year at his. I've been playing Stanley Festival for 50 years, every year.
1: Yeah. Nice.
0: Every year.
1: wow, we got something.
0: Yeah.
1: Go back to the same place year after year like that. You know they love it.
0: Yeah, oh yeah. Yeah, that's, Ralph has some good crowds there and over the years, you know.
1: Yeah.
0: But people's kind of associate me with that festival a lot.
1: Jerusalem Ridge you're going to?
0: Yeah.
1: And that's in August?
0: Yeah, that would be September.
1: I think I got the paper here somewhere.
0: It'd be September the, I think it's the 15th, if I'm not mistaken. It's on Saturday.
1: That's all on your Facebook page?
0: Yeah.
1: Your website?
0: Yeah, it should be.
1: All right.
0: Mm-hmm. That's Bill Monroe's home place. And Bill booked me there a lot, you know, when he was with us, and Bean Blossom, too.
1: Nice. Mm-hmm. You probably played there before that with Ralph, too?
0: What's that?
1: Did you play there before you had your band with Ralph?
0: No.
1: Was there a Bean Blossom back then?
0: No, there wasn't really. Well, there was. Carter and Ralph did. They played it.
1: Oh, okay.
0: Yeah, they did Bean Blossom. That would have been probably 65 probably.
1: Oh, okay.
0: Yeah, I think it was.
1: Oh, all right. Jeez, I hate to quit chatting. We keep finding interesting things to talk about.
0: Yeah.
1: All right, well, we'll catch you later,
0: yes,
1: Larry.
0: Sir. Thank you.
1: You're welcome. Larry Sparks, folks.
2: Oh, yeah. Larry Sparks, right there in the old hippie Bluegrass Show RV, man. And now he's right here on our show. And you can watch that video and other videos that we did last weekend on the old hippie Bluegrass Show Facebook page. So find that, and you'll see live in the RV video of all these interviews that we got. Except one, there's a story there, but I'll tell you about that later. Let's finish off with one of Larry's big hits, Uncle Elmo.
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0: Oh, yeah. Mr. Larry Sparks, a living legend, doing John Deere tractor. He's a real deal, folks, a real deal.
1: Hey, thanks for tuning in. Come on back next week. We're going to have more bands from the 7 Mile Bluegrass Festival. Man, we had a great time out there. And I want to give a shout out to Terry and Mike out there on 68 east of Findlay for giving us a hand when we lost our wheel out there on the highway, folks. What an ordeal that was, but we survived it and everything come out good. Thank you, Jesus. Hey, we'll catch you later. Stay awake.

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It's here! From the heart of the Blue Ridge Mountains, where the music runs deep and the stories run even deeper, comes a powerful new novel, Song of the Holler, from acclaimed author K.D. McIntyre, set in the hills of the fictional town of Red Clay in eastern Kentucky. Song of the Holler follows Caleb Marlowe, an aspiring bluegrass artist chasing his big break. But little does he know he's about to get more than he bargained for. Through a series of unexpected circumstances and chilling supernatural events, Caleb uncovers a hidden truth, one meant to stay buried. A truth tied to town local turned bluegrass legend Silas Boone. And the deeper Caleb digs, the more dangerous the truth becomes. 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

It's here! From the heart of the Blue Ridge Mountains, where the music runs deep and the stories run even deeper, comes a powerful new novel, Song of the Holler, from acclaimed author K.D. McIntyre, set in the hills of the fictional town of Red Clay in eastern Kentucky. Song of the Holler follows Caleb Marlowe, an aspiring bluegrass artist chasing his big break, but little does he know he's about to get more than he bargained for. Through a series of unexpected circumstances and chilling supernatural events, Caleb uncovers a hidden truth, one meant to stay buried. A truth tied to town local turned bluegrass legend Silas Boone. And the deeper Caleb digs, the more dangerous the truth becomes. Because in the holler, some stories were never meant to be told. And knowing the truth could cost him everything. Inspired by the soul of bluegrass and the legends that live on through song, Song of the Holler is available now at kdmcintyre.com or through Amazon. 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Song of the Holler out now.

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0: This is your 24/7 news update. The latest news this hour in just 4 minutes.
1: President Trump says another round of talks with Iran starts today. Trump halted new airstrikes on Iran ahead of the planned talks, although he did not disclose where the talks would be held. Meanwhile, oil prices dropped a bit on hopes of a diplomatic solution to the war. Oil traffic through the Strait of Hormuz remains a fraction of what it was pre-war. Reopening the strait is expected to be the primary focus of negotiations. Senator Mark Kelly is taking aim at President Trump amid the war with Iran. Appearing on CBS Face the Nation, the Arizona Democrat said the administration is flailing in the war with Iran and that Trump needs to figure out a way out of this.
2: Here's a guy who got us into this without a strategic goal, without a plan, without a timeline. He's got a Secretary of Defense that doesn't know how to manage this war.
1: His comments come after President Trump halted striking Iran, posting on Truth Social Saturday evening that they were asked by Iran and other Middle Eastern countries to hold off any attack. Louisiana Attorney General Liz Merrill says her state will investigate Dr. Anthony Fauci. Lisa Carton reports.
3: This comes after Fauci repeatedly invoked the Fifth Amendment during a Senate hearing last week.
4: On the advice of counsel, I respectfully declined to answer based upon my rights under the Fifth Amendment to the Constitution.
3: Fauci appeared in front of a Republican-led Senate panel, but invoked the Fifth Amendment more than 100 times. He said it was to avoid Republicans possibly using his testimony to prosecute him for perjury. It all came as Merrill said in a post on X that Fauci claimed to not recall many key details of his own actions, and now we are discovering contemporaneous records he kept. I'm Lisa Carton.
1: And NBC Today Show co-host Savannah Guthrie and her family are begging for help 6 months after her mother, Nancy Guthrie, disappeared from her southern Arizona home. In a social media post over the weekend, Guthrie wrote, "Our hearts are in ruins," adding that the family spends every waking moment thinking of her, longing for her, and looking for their mother. President Trump said on Sunday the FBI is involved to an extent and called the situation a terrible thing. I'm Mark Mayfield. Robert F. Kennedy Jr. says parents should get their children vaccinated for measles. The Health and Human Services Secretary made the comment on CNN's State of the Union.
5: A measles vaccine is effective. It stops measles in about 97% of the cases.
1: His comments come as measles cases have grown in the U.S. A Johns Hopkins University tracker for health data found there were nearly 2,300 confirmed cases in the U.S. as of late last month, passing the amount of cases recorded in 2025. Senator Bernie Moreno says Ohio Congressman Max Miller should not serve in the House of Representatives. This comes following allegations of abuse made by Moreno's daughter against Miller. Police reports obtained by ABC News detail accusations of physical abuse and threats during their marriage. In a post on X, Moreno said Miller needs serious psychological help and is a danger to his daughter. Miller has denied the allegations and has stated he's staying in the race. Washington Governor Bob Ferguson has talked with President Trump to update him on the Spokane wildfires.
6: I spoke to the president about what's going on and spoke in pretty clear fashion about how dire the situation is. He understands that.
1: The fires are still burning and crews are working to get them contained, with over 60,000 people evacuated when the fire started on Saturday. There have been no reports of major injuries or deaths, but the properties that burned have not been searched. An armed bystander may have saved lives by distracting a gunman who opened fire at an In-N-Out Burger on Saturday in Twin Falls, Idaho. Lane Cohn was stopped at a light outside the restaurant when he saw a man with an AR-style rifle come from the drive-thru and fire at a nearby car. Cohn said another person in the drive-thru began shooting at the gunman, causing the attacker to panic and move erratically. He believes the distraction kept the shooter from targeting more people and allowed others to escape. Police later said three people were killed and seven injured and identified the shooter as Chad Williams, who took his own life. And the Lindsey Clancy murder trial underway in Massachusetts resumes today. On Friday, the jury visited Clancy's former home, where she strangled her three young children and attempted to take her own life back in 2023. I'm Mark Mayfield.

0: It's Monday. My beautiful bride here at my side. Hello, Heidi. How are you?
1: Hello. I'm good. How are you?
0: I'm also good. I'm excited to chat with my guest today. Sarah Bolger is in a bunch of movies and TV shows. She's got a new TV show on MGM Plus. It's called The Westies. It's based in the 1980s, and I've been watching this because I got a link to like click on and watch it early, which those are my favorite, by the way. When I get to watch a movie before it's in theaters, or when I get to watch a TV show before it's even out on the streaming platforms, I watch them all the time. Heidi, I always invite her. I'm like, you want to watch this? And she's like, no, I'm good. She doesn't care.
1: Not usually.
0: This is so cool. I get to watch this. Well, in this is J.K. Simmons. I just love him. He's in so many movies that we love. He's in TV shows that we love. He's such a talented dude. He's in the Farmers commercials.
1: Oh, yeah.
0: That guy.
1: Yeah. Okay. Yeah.
0: Every movie he's in, he's a different character. In this, he's like a gangsterish kind of guy.
1: Oh,
0: and
1: really?
0: Yeah, anyway, I'm excited to visit with Sarah Bolger all about the new program called The Westies on MGM.
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0: Now, surveys and studies and such, a new British study debunks the idea that women are better multitaskers than men, except for in one key area, talking. What are you doing over there?
1: Sorry.
0: I thought you were doing some sort of hand signals to me. I'm like, am I supposed to stop talking? Researchers at Brunel University of London had 78 volunteers complete 5 tasks at once. I couldn't even do 2 things at once. I'm doing this, and Heidi waved her hand, and I had to stop doing what I'm doing.
1: I was going
0: to
1: say, I totally disagree with this in our relationship, anyway.
0: I'm just saying, during this story, I debunked it already.
1: And definitely not in talking. My goodness. Yeah, this is like totally backwards in our relationship.
0: Well, men and women perform equally well on 4 of the 5 tasks, but men answered far fewer questions. On the plus side, men did respond. Their answers were just as fast and as accurate as women. In a follow-up experiment, observers judged that quieter men were less capable, even though their overall performance matched the women's, suggesting silence, not multitasking ability, could fuel the longstanding stereotype that women are better multitaskers. So there we go. Again, did not mean to prove this entire study wrong while I was reading the story, but it happens. Surveys and studies and such on the John and Heidi Show.
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0: Now, big screen, little screen, it's been a long and legally winding road for the release of Rebel Wilson's directorial debut, The Deb, finally going to be coming out on the 25th of August. So that story, I didn't know much about, but the next story is kind of the same thing. It says Rebel Wilson has successfully defended claims that she defamed a young actress who plays the lead role in her new movie, The Deb. So says there was apparently there was a complaint of sexual harassment that was then withdrawn.
1: Yikes.
0: And anyway, all of this stuff. And then the young lady denied ever even making the claims. I don't know what's going on. But at the end of the day, the film is coming out finally this month and you'll be able to see it. And the creative team behind Riverdale, which our daughter really enjoyed
1: watching. She did like that.
0: They're heading back to the Archie Comics locale for a different kind of story. Disney Plus has greenlit a series based on The Afterlife with Archie. It's a comic book where it's overrun by zombies. Yeah, Riverdale with zombies. So, yeah, you're going to see that sometime next year. Big screen, little screen on the John
1: and Heidi
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1: Tuesdays with Charlie.
0: It's my favorite feature of the entire week. We spent about 5 minutes visiting with Heidi's dad. That's my father-in-law. He brings in a handwritten note of a bunch of stuff he found on the internet. Some of it might even be true.
1: It's all happening on the Tuesday edition of the John and Heidi Show.

0: The devil went down to Deep Gap. He was looking for a soul to steal. He was in a bind cause he was way behind, and he was willing to make a deal. When he came across this young blind man playing tunes, picking it hot, the devil jumped up on a hickory stump and said,
1: "Boy, let me tell you what, I guess you didn't know it, but I'm a guitar picker too. And if you care to take a dare, I'll make a bet with you. Now you got a pretty good lick, old boy, but give the devil his due. I'll bet a guitar of gold against your soul, cause I think I'm better than you."
0: The boy said,
2: "My name's Arthel, and though it be unwise, I'll take that bet. You're gonna regret, I can see right through you.

0: case and he said,
1: "Let me start this thing."
0: And fire flew from his fingertips as he was tuning up his strings. And as he laid his pick up to the wires, it made an evil wail. Then a band of demons all joined in and released.

0: The devil bowed his head because he knew that he had been beat. And he laid that golden guitar on the ground at Arthel's feet. He said,
1: "Devil, you can come on back if you want another shock. But if you ever show your face around here, from now on, call me Doc."

0: 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The latest news this hour in just 4 minutes.
1: Louisiana Attorney General Liz Merrill says her state will investigate Dr. Anthony Fauci. Lisa Carton reports.
2: This comes after Fauci repeatedly invoked the Fifth Amendment during a Senate hearing last week.
3: On the advice of counsel, I respectfully declined to answer based upon my rights under the Fifth Amendment to the Constitution.
2: Fauci appeared in front of a Republican-led Senate panel, but invoked the Fifth Amendment more than 100 times. He said it was to avoid Republicans possibly using his testimony to prosecute him for perjury. It all came as Merrill said in a post on X that Fauci claimed to not recall many key details of his own actions, and now we are discovering contemporaneous records he kept. I'm Lisa Carton.
1: President Trump says another round of talks with Iran starts today. Trump halted new airstrikes on Iran ahead of the planned talks, although he did not disclose where the talks would be held. Meanwhile, oil prices dropped a bit on hopes of a diplomatic solution to the war. Oil traffic through the Strait of Hormuz remains a fraction of what it was pre-war. Reopening the strait is expected to be the primary focus of negotiations. Washington Governor Bob Ferguson has talked to President Trump to update him on the Spokane wildfires.
4: I spoke to the president about what's going on. I spoke in pretty clear fashion about how dire the situation is. He understands that.
1: The fires are still burning and crews are working to get them contained, with over 60,000 people evacuated when the fire started on Saturday. There have been no reports of major injuries or deaths, but the properties that burned have not been searched. And the biggest weekend in box office history is in the books. Spider-Man Brand New Day scaled to the top of the charts with a $355 million debut, making it the second largest opening weekend on record. Added to the pull of Christopher Nolan's The Odyssey, which generated another $51 million this weekend, the two blockbusters have made this the biggest box office weekend ever. Together, the two films eclipse the old box office record set by Avengers Endgame, which opened to $357 million in 2019. I'm Mark Mayfield. Former Vice President Kamala Harris thinks a bigger Supreme Court might be just what America needs. Rob Martier reports.
5: The one-time Democratic presidential nominee said,
6: "We need to revisit the point of expanding the court to 13 justices, like we have 13 district courts."
5: There's just one problem. According to uscourts.gov, there are 94 district or trial courts that are called U.S. district courts. There are, in fact, 13 appellate courts that sit below the U.S. Supreme Court. She was pressed on whether she intends on running in 2028, and she said she's thinking about it. I'm Rob Martier.
1: President Trump's Truth Social is now selling early access to his social media posts to finance firms and other organizations willing to pay. Trump often posts about financial matters, and those posts move markets. The new data feed called Truth API is described by the company as a direct, licensed, real-time feed of the platform's most market-moving truths. Democratic Senators Elizabeth Warren and Adam Schiff want the plan investigated by the Securities and Exchange Commission, calling it an outrageous abuse of the president's office for personal benefit while enriching Wall Street and wealthy insiders. A former California congressman is paying his lawyer with campaign funds. Jason Campidonia explains.
7: Eric Swalwell used about $150,000 in campaign cash for lawyer fees as potential court battles loom over sexual misconduct allegations. California ethics investigators are now poring over financial statements as he reportedly used campaign funds for other things like a chauffeur and babysitters. Swalwell dropped out of the race for governor and stepped down from his position in Congress after women came forward of sexual misconduct allegations, something he denies. I'm Jason Campidonia.
1: And Ford is recalling over 47,000 F-150 and F-250 pickup trucks over a problem with the rear camera's display. Owners will be sent a letter starting this month. I'm Mark Mayfield.

Heidi, did you know that fairy rings in grass are often caused by underground fungi? The fungus grows outward. It creates a circle that can become visible through the changes in the surrounding vegetation. So that's why you'll see a ring on the surface. Mm. It has nothing to do with fairies, according to this story. According to my fairy insiders, though, they're like, we're the ones doing all of those. So I don't know. Maybe you believe the fairies. Maybe you believe the scientist people. I don't know what to believe. All I know is we don't know everything, but now we kind of know.

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2: Warm, humid air continues to fuel a summer weather pattern across much of the country today. While scattered thunderstorms develop from the plains into the Midwest and portions of the Great Lakes, some of those storms could produce heavy downpours, gusty winds, and localized flooding through the afternoon and evening. Temperatures will range from 70s across the Pacific Northwest to 80s through much of the Midwest, with widespread 90s stretching from the southern plains into the southeast. Across the interior west, hot, dry conditions continue to support elevated wildfire concerns across parts of California, Nevada, Utah, Arizona, and New Mexico, with temps passing 100 degrees. Smoke from active fires may reduce regional air quality. Hawaii stays warm with highs in the low 80s, breezy trade winds, and passing showers, while Alaska remains much cooler with scattered rain and temperatures mainly in the 50s and 60s. That's your national forecast. I'm Chris Powers.
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0: Time now for the joke of the day with my beautiful bride, Heidi Small.
1: I'm going to continue on with some pirate jokes here for the next few days.
0: Yeah, these are good. Yeah. You know how much it costs to get their ears pierced? A buccaneer. That was a joke the other day. I still laugh. Oh, good stuff.
1: Where do South American pirates come from?
0: South America, I'm assuming.
1: Argentina. I have one more.
0: Oh, you do?
1: A pirate goes to the doctor and says, I've got moles on me back.
0: Okay.
1: And the doctor says, don't worry, they're benign. And he says, they're not benign, they're be 10.
0: I just like the voice. Can you do that again? Can you say you're listening to the John and Heidi Show as a pirate?
1: No.
0: Just try it.
1: No.
0: Come on. Arr. 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

0: With your Ag News, I'm Farm and Ranch Director Sarah Heinrich. The U.S. Environmental Protection Agency is proposing a rule that would eliminate diesel exhaust fluid, or DEF, D-rate requirements on certain diesel-powered equipment. EPA South Central Regional Administrator Scott Mason says the proposal comes after months of feedback from farmers, ranchers, and truckers who identify DEF-related performance limitations as one of their biggest concerns.
1: But our proposed rule would do away with all DEF deratements. So that means that now, instead of getting a deratement, you would just have an audible sound maybe that comes on in the cab of your tractor or your truck going forward to alert you that you're low on DEF and you need to refill it with DEF. Or maybe it's something similar to a check engine oil light or low fuel light that comes on in your vehicle. Whatever that looks like, the person driving the diesel-powered vehicle no longer have to worry that they're going to go into a deratement of total shutdown or 15, 20 miles an hour or something like that. They're going to have time now to take it in on their own time and resolve the DEF issue and not be at the whim of the engine.
0: The proposal is currently in a 45-day public comment period, and EPA officials say they'll review public feedback before issuing a final rule. Mason says the proposal includes changes aimed at reducing costs for truckers while keeping current emission standards in place.
1: And I would also note that EPA is also specifically proposing to scale back the emissions warranty requirements that added the largest single cost to the trucking industry, because truckers have been hampered by this, just like farmers and ranchers. And so under this proposal, the Trump EPA would then maintain the underlying emission standards, including a nearly 90% of the nitrous oxide or NOx reductions, while also sparing Americans from unnecessary warranty costs.
0: Beyond diesel regulations, Mason says, EPA is also continuing to work on another issue closely watched by agriculture, the agency's definition of waters of the United States.
1: We have had listening sessions and roundtable discussions on WOTUS for the last several months, and so our headquarters team is still working on that. Know that this agency will come up with a proposal that does have a proposal that is durable, it is clear, it is concise, and it is in line with the Supreme Court's decision on Sackett. So we're still working on it, but it will be something that follows the law and is clear. And it is durable. It is in plain English. No longer will you have to determine if your stock tank, as I often like to say at my farm in western Oklahoma, is not a waters of the United States. So it will be a definition that is clear, concise, and durable and stand the test of time and the law.
0: Once again, that's Scott Mason, the South Central Regional Administrator for the U.S. Environmental Protection Agency. 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

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That's Into the Blue this week, right here. I hope you'll join me.

0: Time now for the movie quote of the day. If you get this one right, I'm going to give you a big old kiss, because I don't think you're going to get it right. But it's from 1999. No spoon. I mean,
1: no spoon.
0: Somebody out there just shouted it, because it's a movie that a lot of people have seen, and somebody's like, oh, I know exactly what that is.
1: I don't know.
0: It's from The Matrix.
1: Oh.
0: The character who said it is Spoon Boy.
1: So, I've not seen The Matrix.
0: You haven't seen The Matrix ever?
1: No.
0: Are you kidding me?
1: It's not my genre. I don't like
0: that. Well, we got to watch The Matrix.
1: I just said I don't like them.
0: Well, you're going to watch it anyway. You need to see it. It's a good movie, and there's a good message. And now I got to look for the Spoon Boy. That is your movie quote of the day on the John and Heidi Show.

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Bring every single person from Victoria Station. Go into that hospital and bring the nurses and patients. 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
1: Oh, death come a knocking at my mother's door. He said,
2: come on, mother, ain't you ready to go?
3: And she said, yes. Good Lord, she said,
2: yes.

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1: Did you know that elephants can communicate by making low-frequency rumbles that send vibrations through the ground?
0: I did not know that.
1: I didn't know that either, but I love elephants.
0: I wonder
1: what
0: they're saying.
1: That is so cool.
0: That is very cool.
1: The first patent for cardboard box was issued in 1856. It's a lot older than I would have thought.
0: What was it again?
1: The cardboard box. The first patent for the cardboard box was 1856.
0: That's pretty cool. I like that.
1: Yeah. And largest commercial air fleet in the world is American Airlines with 980 aircraft.
0: That is amazing.
1: Yeah. That's all news to me.
0: That is also news to me.
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0: Fun fact for you, Heidi.
1: What's that, John?
0: Ironically, one of the most commonly misused words in the English language is the word ironic. Isn't it ironic? That is kind of ironic. Fun fact for you, Heidi.
1: What's that, John?
0: The average active vocabulary of an adult English-speaking speaker is around 20,000 words.
1: Huh.
0: It's a lot of words, man. I get by with half as many. Like, I just make up some stuff. I'm like, I don't know. We're just call that one grayish. It's a color my wife made up.
1: I did not make that up.
0: Fun fact for you, Heidi.
1: What's that, John?
0: 90% of everything written in English uses just 1,000 words. See, I get by with 1,000 words. Fun fact for you, Heidi.
1: What's that, John?
0: The right rear tire on your car generally wears out before any other tire does. I wonder why that is. You suppose it's like hitting curbs and stuff?
1: I don't know.
0: That's probably what
1: it is. That's interesting.
0: And we'll do one final fun fact for you, Heidi.
1: What's that, John?
0: 80% of all life on Earth is found in the ocean. Yeah, 80%.
1: Oh, wow.
0: Yeah, that is wild. Several fun facts. Now you know. Thanks for listening to the John and Heidi Show.
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0: Well, that's about a billion to one chance that we would do that on the end only once in the day.
1: Our deal is not going down, Tommy.
0: Okay.

0: Deep has rolled out the first underwater home. They claim it's nearly ready for tenants to move into. Deep says the future of ocean exploration could include living beneath the waves. They're now testing underwater habitat Vanguard off the coast of Florida. It's an air-filled structure. It uses saturation diving technology, allowing occupants to live about 13 meters or 39 feet underwater for up to 5 days while spending extended periods exploring the surrounding ocean. The company says the habitat could be used by scientists, educators, and researchers to study marine life around the clock. Deep hopes to welcome their first occupants this fall, and they plan to launch a larger, deeper habitat called Sentinel sometime next year.
1: I would have zero interest in that.
0: What does this remind you of?
1: I would have zero interest in
0: that. Does that remind you of any movies like The Abyss or The Deep?
1: This is a horrible idea.
0: And I understand they weren't living in a house down there, but again, I just don't know that I want to hang out. We just talked about 80% of all Earth life is found in the ocean.
1: And we don't know what
0: there's
1: most of it is.
0: There's some bizarre creatures down there. I don't want to be their neighbor. So
1: exactly.
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4: Warm, humid air continues to fuel a summer weather pattern across much of the country today. While scattered thunderstorms develop from the plains into the Midwest and portions of the Great Lakes, some of those storms could produce heavy downpours, gusty winds, and localized flooding through the afternoon and evening. Temperatures will range from 70s across the Pacific Northwest to 80s through much of the Midwest, with widespread 90s stretching from the southern plains into the southeast. Across the interior west, hot, dry conditions continue to support elevated wildfire concerns across parts of California, Nevada, Utah, Arizona, and New Mexico, with temps passing 100 degrees. Smoke from active fires may reduce regional air quality. Hawaii stays warm with highs in the low 80s, breezy trade winds, and passing showers, while Alaska remains much cooler with scattered rain and temperatures mainly in the 50s and 60s. That's your national forecast. I'm Chris Powers.

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4: 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From the heart of the Blue Ridge Mountains, where the music runs deep and the stories run even deeper, comes a powerful new novel, Song of the Holler, from acclaimed author K.D. McIntyre, set in the hills of the fictional town of Red Clay in eastern Kentucky. Song of the Holler follows Caleb Marlowe, an aspiring bluegrass artist chasing his big break, but little does he know he's about to get more than he bargained for. Through a series of unexpected circumstances and chilling supernatural events, Caleb uncovers a hidden truth, one meant to stay buried. A truth tied to town local turned bluegrass legend Silas Boone. And the deeper Caleb digs, the more dangerous the truth becomes. Because in the holler, some stories were never meant to be told. 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
1: 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I hope you'll join me.

0: Time now for the question of the day. In a recent survey, this was named the least exciting snack of all time. Although I do like this, but I wouldn't want to have it a lot. But when I have it, I always go, I should have that more often.
1: The least exciting.
0: Least exciting. Yeah, it's just kind of me. All time. It needs something on it. Otherwise, it's really me.
1: I don't know.
0: Celery. Yeah. Celery plus
1: really
0: peanut
1: consider
0: butter.
1: Consider that a snack. I think that's more of like a punishment.
0: But I'm saying it was voted the least exciting snack of all time. Sorry, celery. But you plus peanut butter? Oh, yeah. Question of the day on the John
2: Carrying
0: Mike.
2: The sweet sounds of the South. 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

0: you.
1: Time now for something special with Heidi Small. What you got for me there, Heidi?
2: Got one final toilet tech thing.
1: Oh, I'm going to miss these.
2: I know you like these. The D-Free is what we're going to talk about. The letter D, F-R-E-E,
1: okay,
2: is a medical device that tells you when you need to go to the bathroom before you need to go to the bathroom.
1: Okay.
2: This is designed for people with incontinence issues. The device consists of a sensor that's attached to the lower abdomen. It notices when the bladder is getting full and notifies the wearer's phone that it's time to evacuate in a nearby toilet,
1: mm-hmm,
2: before they get the sensation or potentially suffer an accident. This is probably the first thing,
1: yeah,
2: that I've read that is actually useful. And I think, yeah, this is wonderful. This would save a lot of people a lot of embarrassment. And, yeah, you wouldn't have to wear the diaper things anymore if you had this.
1: That is a good idea. So I won't make fun of this.
2: It costs $399.
1: Holy cow.
2: Yeah. But, I mean, if you think of the money you're, yeah, saving on Depends or, you know, whatever, that's, yeah, really not that much.
1: I suppose. There you go. Well, I appreciate that, Heidi. That is something special with,
3: hello,
1: Heidi Small.
3: I'm Richard Exley with your 1 minute devotion. What's the worst thing that's ever happened to you? When you have that painful memory fixed in your mind, let me ask you another question. What are you going to do? Will you trust the Lord to heal your hurts? To redeem your troubles? Or will you take matters into your own hands? How you answer that question is critically important, for it will determine both your spiritual and emotional wholeness, as well as your destiny. So choose wisely. Lord Jesus, help us to realize that you can take the worst thing that's ever happened to us and redeem it. You can cause it to contribute to our ultimate Christ-likeness. Amen.
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0: Time now for the list. We're going to head to the theater, as summer blockbuster is like a big, big thing. A survey of 2,000 people found opinions are split of movie fans saying blockbuster season is bigger than ever, and some are saying, eh, it's not a big deal. But I do have the movies we're most excited for this summer. Are you ready for this?
1: I'm ready.
0: First, do you have any movies you're excited for?
1: I'm excited for the Roadrunner movie.
0: Okay. Well, let's see if it made the list. Number
1: probably
0: 10.
1: Not.
0: The Dog Stars comes out August 28th. Number 9, Disclosure Day, which is out. Number 8, The Odyssey, which is out. And that was like a $17 bazillion movie. And they're doing really well. Number 7, Moana, the live action version. Number 6, Jackass, Best and Last. Number 5, Supergirl. I've heard not good things about that.
1: I have not heard good things
0: about
1: that.
0: And the sad thing is, I wanted to like that too. 4, I haven't seen it, so I don't dislike it. I'm just saying I haven't seen it. 4, Minions and Monsters. Number 3, I've heard good about The Devil Wears Prada 2.
1: Yeah.
0: Number 2, Spider-Man Brand New Day just came out on the 31st of July, so that one is just out. And number 1 movie that people were excited to see this summer, according to the list, Toy Story 5.
1: Oh, yeah, I forgot Toy Story.
0: I had a chance to chat with the gentleman who is the voice of one of the characters on that.
1: Nice.
0: Super nice dude. And again, I'm excited to see movies that didn't make this list, but that's okay. We'll get to our movies another day. Thanks for listening to The John and Heidi Show.

0: We always like to wrap things up around here with good news, and I think this is just a really neat story. There's a young lady who's 11 years old, and she's struggling right now in the hospital going through leukemia treatment, and she decided she was going to have a little fun while she was there. So she made some little things to stick on the window, looking out the window, because there's all kinds of people. There's the whole world out here, you know.
1: Right.
0: So she's got one that says, Emily, 11 years old. Another one, I need pizza and donuts. Another one, leukemia picked the wrong cowgirl. And then my personal favorite, Venmo and her Venmo account.
1: Oh, atta girl.
0: She's 11 years young, and she taped these to her hospital window. It's inspired an outpouring of kindness from businesses that wanted to brighten her day. But in addition to that, Cincinnati Children's Hospital, by the way, is where this happens. She's gotten some pizza. Yeah, pizza and sweet treats started arriving at the hospital. Snappy
1: Love
0: Tomato
1: this.
0: Pizza delivered some pizza. Abby Girl Sweets sent some cupcakes. Bourbon House Pizza owner Mary Brandsetter personally delivered the food herself to Emily's family after seeing the request online. Said a little girl asked for pizza on a poster board in her window.
1: Love
0: so we're
1: this.
0: Like, of course we're going to go. She asked for pizza. It's a little girl. Why not? I just love that.
1: Now all the kids are going to have stuff
0: too.
1: Hanging up in the windows. Like, hey, bring me this. I could sure use a Lamborghini.
0: Yeah. I just think that the pizza hit home for so many people.
1: Love that.
0: Anyway, a lot of people have also given some money to her Venmo. I do have a link to all of this if you want to check it out. And I'm not going to try to give out the thing online, because if I say the Venmo thing wrong and then some weird, you know, somebody's getting weird money sent to them, they're like, what's going on here? I could give you my Venmo, but I won't do that. No, I do have a link to the story. It's in the show notes for today at johnandheidishow.com. Time to say goodbye, Heidi.
1: Goodbye, Heidi.
0: Goodbye, everybody. Have a great day. Thanks for listening to the John and Heidi Show on a Monday.

0: courtesy of JaceCaseMedical.com. Today's quote was submitted by Julie. Giulio Marconi said, "Every day sees humanity more victorious in the struggle with space and time." What a quote. Imagine what Marconi would think about the new technologies we have today. He's known by many as the inventor of the radio. Back in 1895, he was successful in sending audio over the airwaves. Now, some will point out that Nikola Tesla created a similar technology first and even won a patent battle, but Marconi was the first to be commercially successful. Either way, they both hold a special place in my heart as a broadcaster. I think Marconi would be astonished at the technology we have now. I also think Tesla might have actually expected this technology to have been done sooner. He was so far ahead of his time. The Motivation Minute. This has been The Motivation Minute. I'm John Small. Thanks for listening. Your favorite motivational quotes can be submitted for upcoming programs at motivationminute.org. 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It was on this day, August 3rd, 1492, explorer Christopher Columbus departed Spain with three ships, the Nina, the Pinta, and the Santa Maria. Although Columbus never reached what is now the United States, his voyage permanently changed the course of world history by opening sustained European exploration and settlements eventually in the Americas. More than a century later, English colonists would establish Jamestown, Plymouth, and eventually 13 colonies that became the United States. 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One of history's most consequential journeys began on this day in 1492. This day in American history. 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

0: Bright Suns and hello, it is Cindy Scott here, and it's officially Monday. Yep, it's Monday, and we'll just start the day off as we always do with a weird story. Let's just jump right into it, and we're gonna have a weird story about your dishwasher and the dishes that you put in it. And I know you're like, "What? A dishwashing weird?" Yeah, I know. It's just a weird story, okay? Because something that you've always been told to do is actually weird. And there's a weird ending.
1: Hi,
0: there
1: everybody.
0: We are.
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1: Warm, humid air continues to fuel a summer weather pattern across much of the country today. While scattered thunderstorms develop from the plains into the Midwest and portions of the Great Lakes, some of those storms could produce heavy downpours, gusty winds, and localized flooding through the afternoon and evening. Temperatures will range from 70s across the Pacific Northwest to 80s through much of the Midwest, with widespread 90s stretching from the southern plains into the southeast. Across the interior West, hot, dry conditions continue to support elevated wildfire concerns across parts of California, Nevada, Utah, Arizona, and New Mexico, with temps passing 100 degrees. Smoke from active fires may reduce regional air quality. Hawaii stays warm with highs in the low 80s, breezy trade winds, and passing showers, while Alaska remains much cooler with scattered rain and temperatures mainly in the 50s and 60s. That's your national forecast. I'm Chris Powell.
2: So Cindy Scott here, and we are going to have a weird story about dishwashing. And actually, I'm going to talk about pre-rinsing your dishes. Pre-rinsing your dishes. And the weird part is that did you know that pre-rinsing before you load your dishwasher could actually make them come out less clean? Yes. So here's the deal. If you have a more modern dishwasher, meaning if it's been purchased within the last probably 5 to 10 years, they actually use sensors to detect how dirty the water is and automatically adjust the wash cycle. Yeah, so if you've already rinsed away most of the food, the sensor may think the dishes aren't very dirty. Yeah, and it will actually shorten the cycle. So instead of pre-washing, it simply, you know, just scrape off just the leftover food and let the dishwasher do the rest of the dirty work. Thoroughly cleaning your food, your dishes, not your food, your dishes. So no pre-rinsing, because it's not going to wash your dishes properly. Okay? Get it? Don't do what your mom told you. You may want to get some tips from your dad, though, if he's one of those particular dads, and how, you know, you arrange everything in the dishwasher. I know my dad was.

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8: 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It's

0: So if you listen to one of my stories that I had previously, it talked about a ban on in-flight phone calls. Well, there's going to be something new or, you know, something. There's some more developments with your in-flight things that could be happening with flights or whatever in the future. And it's not going to be one of those things. It's actually going to be a comfort level thing. And that's why it's our feel-good story today.
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0: To some people, the sound of a baby babbling doesn't mean much. 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
4: So one of our newer feel-good stories is about our air flights. So if you have a future flight, these are one of the things that may or may not be added to it. Because last week we learned about a ban on in-flight phone calls that is being considered in the United States. But here's some more recent airline developments. United Emirates, they have unveiled a new U-Dream headrest. It's designed to make sleeping in economy class a little less painful. Now, if you've seen their non-economy class, their business class, their first class, they've got some pretty nice seats. But in their economy, it's just, you know, regular. But they have a new padded U-shaped headrest. It features an adjustable height, tilting and foldable side wings that cradle a passenger's head and neck. It's basically there to help prevent their head from flopping forward or sideways and give them some comfort so that they can sleep. Features currently available on three different planes with the entire A350 fleet set to have it by the year's end. It will also be retrofitted to many existing planes as well. I've seen the pictures of it. It looks pretty epic. I think this needs to be an addition to other planes and other different airlines, because it does look pretty cool. It looks like it's very comfortable and gives up the whole reasoning for you having to purchase a air pillow.
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0: Your girly news story today involves McDonald's and going to a baseball game. If you're allowed to bring outside food to said game, because sometimes you can't do that. Some ballparks don't let you do it, but for some, you can. And we're going to talk about the few that you are allowed to do this at and where you can do it, because McDonald's is now targeting baseball fans. And I'm only discussing this because I'm a big baseball fan. And for those ladies like myself, like if you're a big baseball fan, you can do this. And that's why I'm going to discuss it.
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0: So Girly News today is going to discuss McDonald's and baseball. Excuse me. There we are. Live radio. That's just what happens. Anyway, it's McDonald's and baseball time for our Girly News. Why? Because I love baseball. And if you're like me, you love baseball too. But anyway, McDonald's is targeting baseball fans who like to bring their own food to the ballpark. Now, I know that there are some stadiums that don't allow this, but there's a new stadium-friendly bag that is being revealed, and McDonald's has handed them out to limited edition McValue pack bags. Now, has McDonald's food to fill them. Fans attending Major League Baseball games in Boston, Chicago, and Seattle, they are clear bags that are designed to make it easier for security to see what you're carrying. They contain Chicken McNuggets, McChicken, and a McDouble meal. The chain describes it as a ballpark hack. One fan tested the idea at Chicago's Wrigley Field and walked right through security with two bags of McDonald's. Besides skipping concession lines, the bags also provide a handy place to stash the trash afterwards. This is kind of nice, right? I don't know. There's nothing wrong, though, with getting yourself, you know, a good old hot dog. But you have to be like me, where you're from Cleveland, and you get your hot dog with stadium mustard, but it has to be the correct stadium mustard. And it's the greatest mustard of all time. And if you don't know what I'm talking about, you have to get yourself educated on what Cleveland stadium mustard is. And you can only have it Cleveland way. Yeah, can only have like a hot dog in Cleveland way, which is just a hot dog with Cleveland stadium mustard and just some onions on the top. And that's just how it is. There it is.
1: It's toe tapping good. It's

0: 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The latest news this hour in just 4 minutes.
1: Idaho police say an armed Good Samaritan and an off-duty state trooper likely saved lives during a deadly fast food restaurant shooting on Saturday. The bystander and the trooper both opened fire on the suspect at the In-N-Out Burger in Twin Falls, Idaho, helping drive him away from the scene. Dana Griffin with more.
2: Lane Cohen witnessed the shooting from his car.
3: Is he a hero?
4: Yeah, I would say he definitely distracted the shooter from shooting more people. The shooter is solely focused on him and allowed us to get out. I mean, the car directly ahead of me was getting shot.
2: Police crediting that man and an off-duty state trooper who also returned fire with helping save lives.
1: The shooter, ID'd as Chad Williams, used an AR-15-style rifle to kill three and wound seven before apparently turning the gun on himself. President Trump says another round of talks with Iran will start today. Trump halted new airstrikes on Iran ahead of the planned talks, although he didn't disclose where they'd be held.
5: I said, what would you rather do? Would you rather have us do this or not? They said, we would much prefer a deal as opposed to an attack, because you don't know where these attacks lead. I mean, will they be flooded with people pouring into their country? A disaster?
1: Meanwhile, oil prices dropped a bit on hopes for a diplomatic solution to the war. Oil traffic through the Strait of Hormuz remains a fraction of what it was pre-war. Robert F. Kennedy Jr. says parents should get their children vaccinated for measles. The Health and Human Services Secretary made the comment on CNN's State of the Union.
6: A measles vaccine is effective. It stops measles in about 97% of the cases. Well, people should get vaccinated.
1: His comments come as measles cases have grown in the U.S. I'm Michael Kastner. The Lindsay Clancy murder trial resumes today in a Massachusetts courtroom. On Friday, the jury visited Clancy's former home, where she strangled her three young children and attempted to take her own life back in 2023. They then returned to the courtroom to hear more witnesses. Senator John Kennedy says he's unsure if President Trump really believes his claim that vandals damaged the Lincoln Memorial reflecting pool. The Louisiana Republican made this statement on NBC's Meet the Press.
7: Let me start with the president. The president says it was caused by vandals. I don't know whether he really believes that, or it's part of his political messaging, or he's just thinking out loud.
1: It comes as the president appeared unhappy about the Justice Department's decision to drop charges against a former Olympian accused of damaging D.C.'s reflecting pool. In a Saturday Truth Social post, Trump wrote, in his words, "I disagree 100% with Jeanine Pirro, the U.S. attorney for the District of Columbia, on the reflecting pool." The president went on to say the case was obviously vandalism and that major damage was done. President Trump's Truth Social is now selling early access to his social media posts to finance firms and other organizations willing to pay. Trump often posts about financial matters, and those posts move markets. Finding happiness may require changing your zip code. More from Lisa Taylor.
8: A recent WalletHub study ranked 182 of the U.S. largest cities based on the happiness of residents using factors like income, mental well-being, physical health, and social connections. It found the five happiest cities in the U.S. are Fremont, California, Bismarck, North Dakota, Scottsdale, Arizona, South Burlington, Vermont, and Fargo, North Dakota.
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3: 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Thank you so much.

It's here! From the heart of the Blue Ridge Mountains, where the music runs deep and the stories run even deeper, comes a powerful new novel, Song of the Holler, from acclaimed author K.D. McIntyre, set in the hills of the fictional town of Red Clay in eastern Kentucky. Song of the Holler follows Caleb Marlowe, an aspiring bluegrass artist chasing his big break. But little does he know he's about to get more than he bargained for. Through a series of unexpected circumstances and chilling supernatural events, Caleb uncovers a hidden truth, one meant to stay buried. A truth tied to town local turned bluegrass legend Silas Boone. And the deeper Caleb digs, the more dangerous the truth becomes. Because in the holler, some stories were never meant to be told, and knowing the truth could cost him everything. Inspired by the soul of bluegrass and the legends that live on through song, Song of the Holler is available now at kdmcintyre.com or through Amazon. Get your copy today and discover the story everyone will be talking about. Song of the Holler out now.

0: So men are seemingly putting their best legs forward this summer. And I'm not just talking about men wearing shorts all the summer, but I'm talking about businessmen wearing shorts, dress shorts, into the office and them being okay with it. Seriously, they're ditching the trousers for some shorts in the office. This is for real. We're going to talk about it next.
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0: Hey, Cindy Scott here, and we are going to be talking about the new look of business wear for men in Guy News and how men are putting their best legs forward this summer, with businessmen and office workers ditching the stuffy trousers for shorts as temperatures seemingly soar this season. So the trend is gaining acceptance, with 68% of UK workers now saying that shorts are acceptable office attire, with nearly double the figure from 2016. But not everyone seems to be thrilled. In Japan, some women have actually accused male colleagues of sunhara, or as they say, leg hair harassment. That's their way of saying they don't want to have to stare at hairy legs all day. In many parts of the world, though, including in North America, white-collar men are embracing the breezier dress code, with fashion influencers suggesting longer, smarter styles, such as Bermuda short styles, for a respectable summer look in the office. My thought is this. If it's hot, go for it. Like, if it's really hot outside and you can get away with, you know, that style, go for it in the office. Seriously. If I can wear a dress that's, you know, cut a little below the knee, that's okay for the office or perhaps in the studio, that's okay. And I wear shorts. I'm wearing shorts today. Okay, it's all right. And then there's other days where the AC is cranked up so, well, it's lowered to a point where they have it at 67, okay? Okay, I'm wearing shorts, yes, but I'm also wearing a long sleeve shirt. Because when I go outside, it's just, yeah. It's one of those, like, back and forth. Like, I do have a blanket at my desk outside the studio. Like, we all share the studio space, but I have a desk, okay, where I do my other work outside the studio. I have a blanket there for a reason, okay? Because when I leave here, I'm going to go sit at my desk and do my other work with a blanket on me, because the AC is turned down to 67 degrees. Why, you ask? I don't know. Why is it at 67? Can I ask that? Can I ask that? None of us are having a hot flash at the moment, okay? I'm not going through that part of my life, okay? I'm not that old. Seriously, can I ask that? Why is it? Why? You're all in shorts. Ugh, they're not even answering me. No one wants to come in here and be like, why is it? Seriously, can I have an answer? Do I have to put that in an email? I don't want to have a meeting when that can be an email either. I know you're laughing at that one.
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1: USDA is reminding farmers and ranchers that deadlines are approaching for several programs designed to help offset higher input costs, recover from disasters, and strengthen financial protection. The Farm Service Agency says applications for the Assistance for Specialty Crop Farmers Program are due August 7th, while the Supplemental Disaster Relief Program deadline is August 12th. Eligible landowners also have until August 31st to review potential base acre increases for the agriculture risk coverage and price loss coverage programs. USDA says this is the first opportunity to update base acre since 2002. Don't wait until the last minute, said Farm Service Agency Administrator Bill Beam. He adds these deadlines represent real opportunities for producers to recover from market and weather challenges. Producers are encouraged to contact their local FSA office soon to make sure they do not miss available assistance. 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Once again, I'm Sarah Heinrich for the Growing Harvest Ag Network.
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5: 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That's according to Vinton Smith. He's with Hollowed Ground Honey in Gettysburg, Pennsylvania.
7: You know, it's healthy for us, a healthy form of course, it is a sweet, and, you know, we should always enjoy sweets in moderation. 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
5: 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Research indicates that honey has numerous vitamins, including vitamin C and calcium. 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
5: 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Big old salute to all of our listeners in Maryland and Virginia. Our pearl of wisdom today comes in from listener Terry Glover in West Virginia, who says you'll notice that a turtle only makes progress when it sticks out its neck. Thank you, Terry, for that pearl of wisdom. You're on the farm, and I'm Ish.
0: So we're closing up Monday today, and I know you're like, oh, man, did it fly right on by? It may not. It could be whatever it wants to be. But anyway, let's get ready for our day tomorrow on your Tuesday. And it's going to be a really weird new computer thing that may or may not come our way. Seriously. I mean, I don't know. I don't know what to think about this other than it'll bring back days of when I had my braces taken off. But I'll tell you a little bit more about that next.

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4: So as we close up this Monday, I want to say a big thanks for joining me. 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

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She won't hurt you like a Mountain Dew will. 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

much for Ma and me, just this old guitar and an empty bottle of booze. Now, I don't blame him, 'cause he run and hid, but the meanest thing that he ever did was before he left, he went and named me Sue. Well, he

0: mama wing. And if I ever have a son, I think I'll name him, well, I ain't gonna name him Sue. I'm gonna call him Johnny Cash.
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2: Warm, humid air continues to fuel a summer weather pattern across much of the country today. While scattered thunderstorms develop from the plains into the Midwest and portions of the Great Lakes, some of those storms could produce heavy downpours, gusty winds, and localized flooding through the afternoon and evening. Temperatures will range from 70s across the Pacific Northwest to 80s through much of the Midwest, with widespread 90s stretching from the southern plains into the southeast. Across the interior west, hot, dry conditions continue to support elevated wildfire concerns across parts of California, Nevada, Utah, Arizona, and New Mexico, with temps passing 100 degrees. Smoke from active fires may reduce regional air quality. Hawaii stays warm with highs in the low 80s, breezy trade winds, and passing showers, while Alaska remains much cooler with scattered rain and temperatures mainly in the 50s and 60s. That's your national forecast. I'm Chris Powell.
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Stay with us for more great music all day, every day. Thank you so much.

It's here, from the heart of the Blue Ridge Mountains, where the music runs deep and the stories run even deeper, comes a powerful new novel, Song of the Holler, from acclaimed author K.D. McIntyre, set in the hills of the fictional town of Red Clay in eastern Kentucky. Song of the Holler follows Caleb Marlowe, an aspiring bluegrass artist chasing his big break, but little does he know he's about to get more than he bargained for. Through a series of unexpected circumstances and chilling supernatural events, Caleb uncovers a hidden truth, one meant to stay buried. A truth tied to town local turned bluegrass legend Silas Boone. And the deeper Caleb digs, the more dangerous the truth becomes. Because in the holler, some stories were never meant to be told. And knowing the truth could cost him everything. Inspired by the soul of bluegrass and the legends that live on through song, Song of the Holler is available now at kdmcintyre.com or through Amazon. Get your copy today and discover the story everyone will be talking about. Song of the Holler out now.

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As I remember, this was a 10 o'clock town. Shows let out at 9 and the shops closed down. Outside the honky-tonks, there's no one around. If you needed eggs for breakfast,

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3: All right, class. Let's hear what everyone did this weekend. Jill?
4: Well, I raised my older sister to a big oak tree. It was at least 100 years old. My mom said I must have set a record or something. And then we went down by a stream and perched up on this huge rock and saw all of these little minnows swimming around way below us. And then I rescued my little brother from an evil slug king who was guarding him at the bush fortress. And my sister and I brought him back to our super twig fort for safety. And then we all laid out and told stories until it got dark. And the Big Dipper led us all the way home.
5: 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Awesome!
6: Where were you, Jill?
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4: We went to the forest. It's not that far away. Anyone want to come this weekend?
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0: 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It was on this day, August 3rd, 1492, explorer Christopher Columbus departed Spain with three ships, the Nina, the Pinta, and the Santa Maria. Although Columbus never reached what is now the United States, his voyage permanently changed the course of world history by opening sustained European exploration and settlements eventually in the Americas. More than a century later, English colonists would establish Jamestown, Plymouth, and eventually 13 colonies that became the United States. 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One of history's most consequential journeys began on this day in 1492. 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

It's here! From the heart of the Blue Ridge Mountains, where the music runs deep and the stories run even deeper, comes a powerful new novel, Song of the Holler, from acclaimed author K.D. McIntyre, set in the hills of the fictional town of Red Clay in eastern Kentucky. Song of the Holler follows Caleb Marlowe, an aspiring bluegrass artist chasing his big break, but little does he know he's about to get more than he bargained for. Through a series of unexpected circumstances and chilling supernatural events, Caleb uncovers a hidden truth, one meant to stay buried. A truth tied to town local turned bluegrass legend Silas Boone. And the deeper Caleb digs, the more dangerous the truth becomes. Because in the holler, some stories were never meant to be told. And knowing the truth could cost him everything. Inspired by the soul of bluegrass and the legends that live on through song, Song of the Holler is available now at kdmcintyre.com or through Amazon. Get your copy today and discover the story everyone will be talking about. Song of the Holler out now.

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0: Courtesy of JaceCaseMedical.com. Today's quote was submitted by Julie. Giulio Marconi said, "Every day sees humanity more victorious in the struggle with space and time." What a quote. Imagine what Marconi would think about the new technologies we have today. He's known by many as the inventor of the radio. Back in 1895, he was successful in sending audio over the airwaves. Now, some will point out that Nikola Tesla created a similar technology first and even won a patent battle, but Marconi was the first to be commercially successful. Either way, they both hold a special place in my heart as a broadcaster. I think Marconi would be astonished at the technology we have now. I also think Tesla might have actually expected this technology to have been done sooner. He was so far ahead of his time. The Motivation Minute. This has been The Motivation Minute. I'm John Small. Thanks for listening. Your favorite motivational quotes can be submitted for upcoming programs at motivationminute.org.
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2: 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I hope you'll join me.

0: The What's a Josh broadcast. How you doing? My name is Josh. Today, it is Monday, the third day of August. Can you believe it already? National Georgia Day, National Hair Gloss Day, and also National Watermelon Day. I finally carved up for the first time in my life a pineapple and a watermelon, and I had no idea how much actual watermelon that would produce. This is like 2 weeks ago. There's no way it's still any good because I haven't been able to eat it. I mean, a watermelon is a lot. Anyway, if today is your day, if it's your birthday, happy birthday to you. And thank you for hanging out with the What's a Josh broadcast.
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0: Hanging out with What's a Josh broadcast. Well, being that it's Monday, we have to throw at you a little bit of Monday motivation. Try to get you in a great mood to get the week going. So not only do I want to hear yours at whatsajosh.com, I'm going to share mine with you coming up. Stick around.
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10: Warm, humid air continues to fuel a summer weather pattern across much of the country today. While scattered thunderstorms develop from the plains into the Midwest and portions of the Great Lakes, some of those storms could produce heavy downpours, gusty winds, and localized flooding through the afternoon and evening. Temperatures will range from 70s across the Pacific Northwest to 80s through much of the Midwest, with widespread 90s stretching from the southern plains into the southeast. Across the interior west, hot, dry conditions continue to support elevated wildfire concerns across parts of California, Nevada, Utah, Arizona, and New Mexico. With temps passing 100 degrees, smoke from active fires may reduce regional air quality. Hawaii stays warm with highs in the low 80s, breezy trade winds, and passing showers, while Alaska remains much cooler with scattered rain and temperatures mainly in the 50s and 60s. That's your national forecast. I'm Chris Powers.
11: I'm Richard Exley with your one-minute devotion. 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To redeem your troubles? Or will you take matters into your own hands? 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

hanging out on the What's a Josh broadcast. Monday motivation to you as we get the week started. How about Mark Twain? And I like this one. If you have big goals in mind, and maybe your goal is to get that big promotion at work, maybe it's to get that job, maybe it's to go into business for yourself. That's always been my big goal. And I'm partially in business for myself, but yet I still have a full-time job, not this job. But we call that the job that pays the mortgage. Anyway, today, your motivation, the secret of getting ahead is getting started. The secret of getting ahead is getting started. That's a good way to think about things. That's from Mark Twain. So I want to know yours. What is your motivation for this Monday? We're going to try to get you to stop putting things off and get started so we can get you to that next level. More on the way.

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Yes, darling, I know you're gonna need me again. It's just a matter of

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Hanging on the What's a Josh broadcast on this Motivational Monday. Either your motivational thoughts is what we want to hear, or if you already had something good happen to you today, like Brittany said, Josh, a stranger complimented my smile while I was getting coffee this morning. Amazing what one kind comment will do. You know, I'm going to tell you a little story, and this was when I lived in an area that was like seriously 3 days away from the town I grew up in. It's my first time away from home. I was feeling very lonely where I was. I didn't really have any friends. This is when I was probably in my early 20s, and I remember going into a store, and I was really down on everything. Didn't really like the job that I had started, and there was this woman. I think she was an employee at like Walmart or something. She just walked by, and she gave me the biggest, brightest smile, the you're welcomed here smile, and it just lifted my day. So you never know what a smile will do or a compliment will do for somebody. You never know what kind of day somebody's having. Thanks to Mike, you sent me a message. My Monday started with a dog greeting me like I'd been gone for a year. Best part of every morning. Mike, thank you for that one. Love to hear from you. What's a Josh.com?

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You know, the What's a Josh broadcast, and we usually wrap up Motivational Monday kind of like in a couple segments, but got a bunch of messages from you at whatsajosh.com telling us about all the good stuff that's happened already on this Monday and sharing your quotes. Linda said, my favorite quote, Josh, you got to share this with everybody. Kind words can be short and easy to speak, but their echoes are truly endless. Linda, that's a good one. Kyle said, I finally finished my first 5K over the weekend. Today, I'm sore, but very proud of myself. Josh, this is after I lost 50 pounds. I've never been able to run one before. Kyle, congratulations. Thank you for that one. And how about Amanda? She said, I opened up my email this morning and found out I got a raise. What a great way to start the week. Congratulations, Amanda. More on the way.

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1: Beekeeping is one of the most important sectors of agriculture in our region, and consumers recognize that honey is one of the most nutritional of all natural sweeteners. That's according to Vinton Smith. He's with Hollowed Ground Honey in Gettysburg, Pennsylvania.
3: You know, it's healthy for us, a healthy form of, it is a sweet, and, you know, we should always enjoy sweets in moderation. But when it comes to thinking about using sugar or a honey for a sweetener, honey's a very good choice.
1: Vinton Smith with Hollowed Ground Honey in Gettysburg, Pennsylvania. Research indicates that honey has numerous vitamins, including vitamin C and calcium. It's also rich in antioxidants.
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1: 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Big old salute to all of our listeners in Maryland and Virginia. Our pearl of wisdom today comes in from listener Terry Glover in West Virginia, who says you'll notice that a turtle only makes progress when it sticks out its neck. Thank you, Terry, for that pearl of wisdom. You're on the farm, and I'm Ish.
7: 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We'll have details after the break.
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7: Cattle producers short on pasture and hay may have an unusual feed option, grazing standing corn. University of Nebraska Extension educator Aaron Berger says drought and wildfires have left panhandle producers looking for ways to stretch feed supplies. Hay is expensive, and Berger says drought-stressed corn or even some irrigated corn may be worth considering.
9: We really just haven't grown very much grass, and so a lot of folks are trying to figure out, you know, what do we do for feed as we finish the summer, go into the fall and winter. And so feed is going to be very short. And I think as folks are trying to think through what are my options, this is where I think either some drought-stressed corn or even some irrigated corn might provide a feed option.
7: There are several things to consider before grazing standing corn, including herbicide restrictions, crop insurance rules, plus water and fencing. He says cattle should not be turned out hungry, and producers should avoid grazing too far down into the lower part of the drought-stressed plants, where nitrates can concentrate. For green or mature standing corn, Berger says strip grazing is key, usually giving cattle 2 to 3 days to feed at a time and adjusting the plan as ears develop and starch levels change.
9: we're not dealing with normal circumstances right now. So we got to think about things outside the box, and you'll consider all options, I think, that wouldn't otherwise think about just because of where we're at with prices and the way things are.
7: Berger says producers considering the option can contact their local extension office to talk through the logistics, and they may want to try it on a small area before expanding. 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Once again, I'm Sarah Heinrich for the Growing Harvest Ag Network.
10: 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Got a good one from Nicole. I've been paying off debt for almost 2 years, and this morning I went to the bank and made my last car payment. Nicole, congratulations. I know that's a huge deal. Thank you for listening to the What's a Josh broadcast.
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0: Another What's a Josh broadcast. How about more for Motivational Monday and your good news? Megan sent a message. What's today about? Everybody getting a lot of good news today. She said, I found out this morning that my offer on a house was accepted. I'm still in shock. It's my dream home. Megan, congratulations.
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1: Warm, humid air continues to fuel a summer weather pattern across much of the country today. While scattered thunderstorms develop from the plains into the Midwest and portions of the Great Lakes, some of those storms could produce heavy downpours, gusty winds, and localized flooding through the afternoon and evening. Temperatures will range from 70s across the Pacific Northwest to 80s through much of the Midwest, with widespread 90s stretching from the southern plains into the southeast. Across the interior West, hot, dry conditions continue to support elevated wildfire concerns across parts of California, Nevada, Utah, Arizona, and New Mexico, with temps passing 100 degrees. Smoke from active fires may reduce regional air quality. Hawaii stays warm with highs in the low 80s, breezy trade winds, and passing showers, while Alaska remains much cooler with scattered rain and temperatures mainly in the 50s and 60s. That's your national forecast. I'm Chris Powers.
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0: Hanging out on the What's a Josh broadcast and the retro movie quote of the day. Last week, we did all 70s. The week before, we did all 80s. This week, we're doing all 90s. Going back to 1991 today with the retro movie quote of the day. I will give you the quote next.
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It's the retro movie quote of the day here in the What's a Josh broadcast. All this week doing the 90s, and today going back to 1991. The secret of life is one thing. The secret of life is one thing. What movie did that come from? That kind of fits into our Motivational Monday, doesn't it? If you know the answer, keep it to yourself. If you don't know it, I'll give you the answer.

0: Hanging out on the What's a Josh broadcast and the retro movie quote of the day, The Secret of Life is One Thing from 1991. What movie is that from? So Jack Palance won the Academy Award for Best Supporting Actor for his role as Curly. What 90s movie had a character named Curly? During his Oscar acceptance speech, the 73-year-old Palance famously dropped to the floor and did one-arm push-ups, bringing the audience to its feet. The film followed three friends who leave their everyday lives behind to help drive cattle across the Southwest, discovering a few lessons along the way as well. Has Billy Crystal, Daniel Stern, Bruno Kirby, and as I said, Jack Palance released in 1991. The movie, of course, it's City Slickers. City Slickers. The Secret of Life is One Thing. And that's the retro movie quote of the day with the What's a Josh
1: Carrying
0: podcast.
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There's East Nashgrass with Following You and Homeward Bound with Kentucky Just Us. 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Nick Chandler and Delivered, along with Williamson Branch and Kenny and Amanda Smith. All right here with me, Michelle Lee, on the Bluegrass Borderline.

Stars back-to-back nominees for Male Vocalist of the Year from the International Bluegrass Music Association. Right there, Greg Blake and his latest with Victim of the Game. And before that, Trey Hensley and Molly Tuttle with Going Gone. We also enjoyed Kim Robbins, All Right Here, with me, Michelle Lee, and the Bluegrass Borderline. Trey Hensley, Greg Blake, nominated for Male Vocalist of the Year. Molly Tuttle and Trey Hensley, nominated for Guitar Player of the Year. Now, of course, if you're going to be at the World of Bluegrass in Chattanooga, Tennessee, make sure you grab your tickets for Thursday, October 22nd, for the International Bluegrass Music Association Bluegrass Music Awards. It's going to be a spectacular time. We hope you come on down, have some great fun. And we also invite you to the Tennessee Throwdown Showcase. That's happening all day Thursday as well. Michelle Leon Air has teamed up with Picking in the Peaches to bring you, for the second year, the Tennessee Throwdown Showcase in Chattanooga, Tennessee. As I'm keeping you company with all this amazing great bluegrass, bluegrass gospel, roots, acoustic, and Americana music, I invite you to follow and like Michelle Leon Air, M&M Real Talk on Facebook and Instagram, where we keep you up to date with all things happening both in country and bluegrass music. As we continue on, here's Soldiers of Heaven with Ashley Graham here on the Bluegrass Borderline.

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There's Williamson Branch with Kentucky Highway, and off the request line, Nick Dumas with Green Light on the Southern. We also enjoyed Daniel Grindstaff and the Uptown Troubadours, all right here with me, Michelle Lee, on the Bluegrass Borderline. Kenny and Amanda Smith and Bluegrass Music Hall of Famers Bobby Osborne and Larry Sparks are still on the way, as long as you have time, with Alan Bybee here on the Bluegrass Borderline.

out of living, the old store had all they need. Making a living when living was simple with

There's back-to-back Bluegrass Music Hall of Famers. Right there, Larry Sparks and Way Back When, and Bobby Osborne with C.J. Lewandowski and Too Old to Die Young. Here with me, Michelle Lee and the Bluegrass Borderline. 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